Ooh, girl, we are tight on time, so I need to talk fast. How could we not do a 1986 episode and not include Salt and Peppa? It was December 6th when they released their debut album, Hot, Cool, and Vicious. What is so important about this album is that this is the first release by an all-woman rap act to be certified platinum. Salt and Peppa, in many ways, true trailblazers of hip hop. In the middle, another trailblazer of hip hop, a Rock and Roll Hall of Fame inductee, Missy Elliott, with her song Slide. That is from her album Under Construction. And then, of course, we started the set with new music from Tank and the Bangas. The new album is called The Last Balloon. We heard the song No Invite. Okay. Quick homework. Remember, you can stay in touch with the show all week long. If you ever miss an episode or want to listen again, you can find us on the website, mixcloud.com/girly. So groovy, girly, and groovy, ending with an IE. There you can listen at your leisure. We're also on social media, Facebook, simply at girly so groovy. Instagram, we are at GSG Radio. Okay, wrapping up this episode of Girly So Groovy, it's going to be Alberta electronic artist Pseudo Antigone with their song When Things Go and Set You Back. Thanks for tuning in.

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1: On Monday, July 20th, Dorio at Meteor, Gurley at the Blind Pig. On Tuesday, July 21st, Miracle Blood at Corktown Tavern, Tommy Oefling at Lager House. On Wednesday, July 22nd, Tiberius at Ghostlight, Khaki King at The Ark. On Thursday, July 23rd, Pony at Meteor, Life Sentence at Parts and Labor, Johnsonson's at Paris Bar, Dawes at the Fillmore. 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On Saturday, July 25th, Broken Social Scene at Fox Theater, Convulsus at Parts and Labor, Jack White at Pine Knob Music Theater, Territory at Lion's Head Tavern, La Veda at Meteor, Codebolt at Echo, Sense Emotion at Blind Pig, Haiku at Tangent Gallery, Moravian at the Crowfoot, Finn Wolfhard at St. Andrews. On Sunday, July 26th, Islander at the Sanctuary, Certainly So at Lager House, Dion Jamar at Moondog Cafe, The Foleys at Paris Bar, Anti Up at Meteor.
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0: There was three categories in that time in Hungary, everywhere, especially in the art. There was one which was supported, other that was forbidden, and there was between. And we were between that. So we were not supported, but we were not banned.
1: This is Cafe International. I'm Dan Rosenberg. On today's program, we speak with Daniel Hamar of the group Muzikash about what it was like performing Hungarian folk songs in Eastern Europe under communist rule, when politicians feared folk music could be subversive and lead to nationalist revolutions. And later, we'll hear how Muzikash traveled to Transylvania in the 1990s to research Jewish music. Songs nearly lost to history after Transylvania's Jewish community was massacred during the Holocaust. The group Muzikash began performing together in 1973 when they were students in Hungary. That was just 17 years after the 1956 Hungarian uprising that was squashed by Soviet troops. When I met Daniel Hamar for the first time in 1997, I asked him if simply playing folk songs under communist rule was considered to be a form of protest.
0: We were attacking, just because we were playing this music, in different forms, not directly, so we never were arrested just playing music, but they didn't like what we do, and especially they didn't like that music started to be very popular in Hungary. The fear was that they were afraid of this kind of national feelings, because this kind of national feelings were easily led to the national independence feeling, and Hungary was occupied, and all lords get power just because of the Russian army in Hungary, so they were not happy about what we were doing.
2: So you weren't arrested, but did they sort of monitor what you were doing, tap your phone lines, that kind of thing?
0: We don't know how we were controlled, but no, there is a chance for us to look in the archives. It's legal now to be sure whether we were controlled or not. I was not too curious to see it, but maybe if I will have time just for fun, I want to see whether, for example, my telephone was listened or not.
2: Well, why don't we take a break and listen to some of your music? The album is called Morning Star. Why don't we start with this one, the third track?
0: Kerekes, Hisza és Sebes.
2: And what does that mean?
0: This, the name,

of two dances in the mountains of the Eastern Carpathians, this region called Gyimes. So it's like rock and roll and rap, but of course in their traditional dances.

0: You're listening to Cafe International. I'm Dan Rosenberg, and we're back with Daniel Hamar of the group Muzikás from Budapest, Hungary. And one of the instruments on the last song, you happen to have one here. It's called a gardon, right?
1: Yes. Gardon, as we pronounce, it's a very special instrument, a string instrument with gut strings, tuned all four strings to the same tune, and it's used as a drum. So I have to beat the strings, and then it gives the rhythm. The fourth string, it's thin, and it gives this kind of clapping noise, and changing the beating and clapping gives this kind of pickling, I don't rhythm, which is the only accompaniment to the fiddle. And this is a very old type of music when there is no harmonies except the melody and some accompaniment. Just think about the bagpipes. Bagpipes also plays only one tone or the drone. So this type of music could be dated back to the Middle Age of Europe.
0: Now, just to visualize this for people that haven't seen one of these, it essentially looks like either a small bass or really big cello. It's about, what you'd say, about a meter long?
1: Yeah, around.
0: Looking at one, you would think, oh, this is something you play with a bow, but this actually is a percussion instrument. I saw you play this before. In addition to hitting the strings, sometimes you'll hit the neck
1: as
0: well.
1: Yes. So just for giving the other effects that the... This is the basic rhythm, and then... Sorry. And so on. So we can play with the rhythm, depend what the fiddle is playing. The gardon player always has to follow of the fiddler and accompany the melodies and the rhythm as the fiddle or as the dancers want to listen. There's only one place where they use this instrument. It's called Gyimes. Gyimes is a region in the eastern Carpathian Mountains. It's a valley about 30 kilometers long. And the Hungarians who are living there, they call it Csángós. And they somehow preserve this kind of ancient type of music. It's like a ruin of an old European culture. Of course, it's a flourishing culture in Gyimes, but this type of music, this kind of ancient melody and rhythm, disappeared in the rest of Europe. So this music is very unique also for us, for Hungarians. Maybe because this area is very isolated, that could help to preserve this kind of culture.
0: A lot of the music that you play is not in Hungary in particular, because borders change a lot, especially after World War I. A lot of what was Hungary is now in Romania, and some of it's in some other countries. You've done a lot of research going to Transylvania to research with the musicians, learn the melodies, learn about the music. What's it been like going outside of Hungary to learn about Hungarian music?
1: It's because of the history that if I want to listen real Hungarian traditional music, I have to bring the passport with me. These villages are not so far from the capital, but there is a country border between us, and these people now are living as minorities in other countries, and maybe because of that they try to keep their identity, keeping their traditions.
0: Do you find that, as you're saying, the Hungarians outside of Hungary, they're preserving their traditions more than the Hungarians inside of Hungary?
1: Definitely, yes. That's our experience. So the Hungarians who are living in Slovakia or in Ukraine or in Romania, for them to be Hungarian is much more important than of those who are living in the today Hungary. Because being Hungarian in Hungary is very natural, but being Hungarian in Romania, it always makes difficulties from day to day. So you have to think over whether do you want to be Hungarian, want to keep your traditions, want to be your own, or you want to give up everything.
0: Why don't we take another break and listen to some more music from the album Morning Star. One of my favorites is the fourth one, and translated into English, it's My Mother's Rosebush.
1: Édesanyám rózsafája.
0: Some more music from Muzikás and Marta Sebastian on Café International.

0: That was Ereshkigal Rozafaya from the group Musikash. We're listening to an interview from 1997 with one of their founders, Daniel Hamar. I asked him what it was like finally getting to perform for the Hungarian community in Transylvania in 1997, 24 years after the group Musikash was formed.
1: If you see the situation in Bosnia, you know that there can be conflicts in that part of Europe. So the thing is that Transylvania is a multicultural land, and in during the history it was independent country or belonged to Hungary. Before the First World War, it belonged to the Hungarian Austrian Empire. And after the First World War, the superpowers made new lines of the borders, which has nothing to do with cultural or traditional or historical borders. So it made conflict. When Romania got Transylvania, it had a fear that sometimes they had to give it back. And this kind of fear is still working among Romanian politicians, of course not among ordinary people. So it made everything which is come from Hungary suspicious. Mm.
0: So that's why you weren't able to play, even though there's obviously a very large Hungarian community in Transylvania.
1: Yes. And to continue, I know that it's difficult to understand in the United States, but they were afraid that if we play the Transylvanian Hungarian music to Transylvanian Hungarians, maybe they start to make a revolution, which is ridiculous, of course not. But the secret police was so strong and so violent in Romania that nobody wanted to take the risk to invite us in that time. And now in the recent month, for recent years, where a real democratic government appeared in Romania, it was much easier now to go and to play in really big theaters.

0: That was an excerpt from Muzikasha's 1993 album, Mara Moros, The Lost Jewish Music from Transylvania. In the early 1990s, Muzikasha traveled to Transylvania to research Jewish music from before the Holocaust, before nearly the entire Jewish population of the region was murdered. They found some elderly Romani musicians who remembered these rural Jewish songs from Transylvania and decided to collaborate on this recording.
1: And we went there with a friend first time. We found nothing except the ruins of a sometimes flourishing culture. And we have learned that every musician who lived there died during the Holocaust. And most of them brought their instruments to the concentration camp and played to the Jewish people why they were suffering in this camp. So they were great people, not only great musicians.
2: You went and researched this, in the early 1990s. What was it like going to Transylvania to research music of what was a thriving community and what is completely decimated? I'd imagine there aren't any Jews left in that part of Eastern Europe.
1: Yes, just after the revolution, when it was free again to travel there, I think it was 90, in winter I went there with a Jewish friend of mine to see whether is there any ruins of this kind of sometimes flourishing Jewish culture. And driving a car in these roads, we saw the villages and the Jewish cemeteries totally without taking care of them. It was quite painful to see there also the synagogues in a very bad condition, or in Mara Morosiga, just a capital, to see the house of Elie Wiesel, who's a Nobel winner. The house of their parents was in a very bad condition, and not any board sign that it was a house of a very famous person. We went to their Jewish community to ask people, how is the life today? And there was only 130-something, 32 in the Jewish community, while before the war there was more than 20,000. So it's really a killing of a nation there.
0: Up next, more from that album, The Lost Jewish Music of Transylvania. This is Muzikasha with Dance from Mara Moros.

0: That was Muzikash with Dance from Mara Moros. I asked Muzikash's Daniel Hamar, what was the reaction when they toured North America in the 1990s to premiere this music and performed it for Jewish audiences in New York and Toronto?
1: First, we were a little bit nervous to play this music because when everybody wants to listen to klezmer music, what we play is not klezmer music, it's a peasant music. The melodies are Jewish, but the style is really a peasant style of Transylvania. So we always had to explain that what we are playing is not klezmer music. It's a Jewish music, but not klezmer as we understand the klezmer music today. But after, when Marta sung this Farewell to Sabbath, there were people who were crying.
0: At the end of our interview, we were joined by their lead singer, Marta Sebastian, and I asked her about this song.
2: Even that I was born in a Catholic Christian family, I don't even have to have the religious backgrounds to understand this. It meant for me that the same kind of prayer that my grandmother prayed, and it's basically it's a talking to God to make me strong and never leave me alone. That's a very universal thing, no matter on what language and what religion you speak.
0: This is Muzikash with Farewell to Shabbat from the album The Lost Jewish Music of Transylvania. For Cafe International this week, I'm Dan Rosenberg in Toronto, Canada. Adi.

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0: TUC Radio, Time of Useful Consciousness. Suzanne Simard, Dispatches from the Mother Tree Project. A report on the underground networks in the forest. Suzanne Simard is Professor of Forest Ecology in the University of British Columbia. In spite of her status in academia, rigorous research, and love and respect from her students, it took over 30 years for her ideas to break through. On May 4, 2021, her book, Finding the Mother Tree, came out. In an earlier TED Talk, Simard had laid out what she discovered.
1: Imagine you're walking through a forest. I'm guessing you're thinking of a collection of trees, what we foresters call a stand, with their rugged stems and their beautiful crowns. Yes, trees are the foundation of forests, but a forest is much more than what you see. And today, I want to change the way you think about forests. You see, underground, there is this other world, a world of infinite biological pathways that connect trees and allow them to communicate, and allow the forest to behave as though it's a single organism. It might remind you of a sort of intelligence. How do I know this? Here's my story. I grew up in the forests of British Columbia. I used to lay on the forest floor and stare up at the tree crowns. They were giants. My grandfather was a giant too. He was a horse logger, and he used to selectively cut cedar poles from the inland rainforests. Grandpa taught me about the quiet and cohesive ways of the woods, and how my family was knit into it. So I followed in Grandpa's footsteps. He and I had this curiosity about forests. So I studied forestry. But soon I found myself working alongside the powerful people in charge of the commercial harvest. The extent of the clear-cutting was alarming, and I soon found myself conflicted by my part in it. Not only that, the spraying and hacking of the aspens and birches to make way for the more commercially valuable planted pines and firs was astounding. It seemed that nothing could stop this relentless industrial machine. So I went back to school, and I studied my other world. You see, scientists had just discovered in the laboratory in vitro that one pine seedling root could transmit carbon to another pine seedling root. But this was in the laboratory, and I wondered, could this happen in real forests? I thought, yes. Trees in real forests might also share information below ground. But this was really controversial, and some people thought I was crazy. And I had a really hard time getting research funding. But I persevered, and I eventually conducted some experiments deep in the forest. 25 years ago, the evidence was clear. The C13 and C14 was showing me that paper birch and Douglas fir were in a lively two-way conversation. It turns out, at that time of the year, in the summer, that birch was sending more carbon to fir than fir was sending back to birch, especially when the fir was shaded. And then in later experiments, we found the opposite, that fir was sending more carbon to birch than birch was sending to fir. And this was because the fir was still growing while the birch was leafless. So it turns out the two species were interdependent, like yin and yang. And at that moment, everything came into focus for me. I knew I'd found something big, something that would change the way we look at how trees interact in forests, from not just competitors, but to cooperators. And I had found solid evidence of this massive below-ground communications network, the other world. Now, I truly hoped and believed that my discovery would change how we practice forestry, from clear-cutting and herbiciding to more holistic and sustainable methods, methods that were less expensive and more practical. What was I thinking? I'll come back to that. Now, I want to talk about the science. How were paper birch and Douglas fir communicating? Well, it turns out they were conversing not only in the language of carbon, but also nitrogen and phosphorus and water and defense signals and allele chemicals and hormones, information. And you know, I have to tell you, before me, scientists had thought that this below-ground mutualistic symbiosis called a mycorrhiza was involved. Mycorrhiza literally means fungus root. You see their reproductive organs when you walk through the forest. They're the mushrooms. The mushrooms, though, are just the tip of the iceberg, because coming out of those stems are fungal threads that form a mycelium, and that mycelium infects and colonizes the roots of all the trees and plants. And where the fungal cells interact with the root cells, there's a trade of carbon for nutrients. And that fungus gets those nutrients by growing through the soil and coating every soil particle. The web is so dense that there can be hundreds of kilometers of mycelium under a single footstep. And not only that mycelium connects different individuals in the forest. Individuals not only of the same species, but between species, like birch and fir. And it works kind of like the internet. You see, like all networks, mycorrhizal networks have nodes and links. In a single forest, a mother tree can be connected to hundreds of other trees. And using our isotope tracers, we have found that mother trees will send their excess carbon through the mycorrhizal network to the understory seedlings. And we've associated this with increased seedling survival by 4 times. Now, we know we all favor our own children. And I wondered, could Douglas fir recognize its own kin? Like Mama Grizzly and her cub? So we set about an experiment, and we grew mother trees with kin and stranger seedlings. And it turns out they do recognize their kin. Mother trees colonize their kin with bigger mycorrhizal networks. They send them more carbon below ground. They even reduce their own root competition to make elbow room for their kids. When mother trees are injured or dying, they also send messages, wisdom, onto the next generation of seedlings. So we've used isotope tracing to trace carbon moving from an injured mother tree down her trunk into the mycorrhizal network and into her neighboring seedlings. Not only carbon, but also defense signals. And these two compounds have increased the resistance of those seedlings to future stresses. So trees talk. Thank you. So let's come back to the initial point. Forests aren't simply collections of trees. They're complex systems with hubs and networks that overlap and connect trees and allow them to communicate, and they provide avenues for feedbacks and adaptation. And this makes the forest resilient. That's because there are many hub trees and many overlapping networks. But they're also vulnerable. Vulnerable not only to natural disturbances, like bark beetles that preferentially attack big old trees, but high-grade logging and clear-cut logging. You see, you can take out one or two hub trees, but there comes a tipping point. Because hub trees are not unlike rivets in an airplane. You can take out one or two, and the plane still flies. But you take out one too many, or maybe that one holding on the wings, and the whole system collapses. These simplified forests lack complexity, and they're really vulnerable to infections and bugs. And as climate changes, this is creating a perfect storm. For extreme events, like the massive mountain pine beetle outbreak that just swept across North America, or that mega fire in the last couple of months in Alberta. So I want to come back to my final question. Instead of weakening our forests, how can we reinforce them and help them deal with climate change? Well, you know, the great thing about forests as complex systems is they have enormous capacity to self-heal. In our recent experiments, we found with patch cutting and retention of hub trees and regeneration to a diversity of species and genes and genotypes, that these mycorrhizal networks, they recover really rapidly. So with this in mind, I want to leave you with 4 simple solutions. And we can't kid ourselves that these are too complicated to act on. First, we all need to get out in the forest. We need to reestablish local involvement in our own forests. You see, most of our forests now are managed using a one-size-fits-all approach. But good forest stewardship requires knowledge of local conditions. Second, We need to save our old-growth forests. These are the repositories of genes and mother trees and mycorrhizal networks. So this means less cutting. I don't mean no cutting, but less cutting. And third, when we do cut, we need to save the legacies, the mother trees and networks, and the wood, the genes, so they can pass their wisdom onto the next generation of trees, so they can withstand the future stresses coming down the road. We need to be conservationists. And finally, fourthly and finally, we need to regenerate our forests with a diversity of species and genotypes and structures by planting and allowing natural regeneration. We have to give Mother Nature the tools she needs to use her intelligence to self-heal. And we need to remember that forests aren't just a bunch of trees competing with each other. They're super cooperators. I hope today to have changed how you think about forests. Thank you.
0: That was Professor Suzanne Simard from the University of British Columbia, UCB. Her talk was presented at an official TED conference in June 2016. It took another 5 years for her book, Finding the Mother Tree, to be published. Meanwhile, she kept teaching and doing research. Here are excerpts from her seminar at UCB in October 2020. By now, her insights were beginning to influence the thoughts about climate change, carbon sequestration, and harvesting techniques in departments of forestry. Here's Simard's colleague, Sally Aitken, moderating the question and answer section.
2: So, back to mother trees. Another one of the top questions from Anonymous here is, how do we identify mother trees in the field so we can avoid cutting them down?
3: Yeah. So just a word about the word mother tree. But the geneticists are probably going to think, oh my God, they're not. There's mothers and fathers out there. And for most species, there are. The reason we call them mother trees is because of this findings that we've had that these networks really are important in regeneration of the forest, and that, you know, that through the mycorrhizal network that these trees can recognize their kin and nurture their own kin. And so it was really a filmmaker that really urged me to start calling these trees mother trees, because people could understand what that meant. So I just wanted to mention that. And how do you tell which ones they are? Well, they're just the biggest trees in the forest. So, you know, they're the ones that are the most highly connected. They've got the biggest root systems. And so even in a short forest, for example, or a young forest, there's still vertical stratification among trees. And so it's really just the biggest trees. And of course, forests are dynamic. We all know that. And so then some trees will become mother trees later in their life and eventually die out. And so there's always this changing status. So it's a dynamic thing. It depends on the age and the species that are dominant at that time of succession.
2: Okay, good. The next question is, are these findings relevant outside of Pacific Northwest forests, for example, European forests that are not primary forests?
3: Yeah, that's a great question. And the answer is yes. People around the world are fascinated by these findings. I think that there's a sense, people have a sense that trees, they have intimate relationships. They grow up and live beside each other for hundreds of years, whether you're in Europe or in Asia or in North America. Forests, you know, have these basic features of trees living a long time beside each other. You know, people have looked at the possibility of networks in forests all around the world, and every time they look, they find that, you know, that that's a fundamental feature. And so as long as there's mycorrhizal fungi, and, you know, and all trees have got our hosts, and they're in obligate relationships with mycorrhizas. They have to have them or they don't survive and reproduce. As long as those networks are there, then the forest will be linked underground. I also wanted to mention, you know, I look at mycorrhizal fungal networks, but there are many other networks in forests, not just of fungi. So there's, like, in addition to, you know, in the microbial community in forests, there's bacteria and archaea. Bacteria also form like biofilms and networks themselves. So along the surface of the mycorrhizosphere or the hyphae, live like thousands and thousands of bacteria that are in communication with each other and operate the nutrient cycle, and they feed off of the carbon that's being leaked out of the mycorrhizal network. And so they all have their own networks as well, which of course in all forests all around the world have those as well. So I just want to mention that, like, even above ground, there are networks, you know. So the fungi are one example, but thinking of the forest as a connected place to all these different functional groups is really important. And it really does change our view of how the forest works when we view it as a connected communicating system.
2: So many linkages. So there's a question relating to harvesting here. So you showed a huge loss of forest floor carbon after harvesting. How do we do a better job of retaining this forest floor carbon?
3: Yeah, I think that's it's a puzzle to me. That result was so surprising. I didn't expect to see it at all. And when we're out there measuring this, we count carbon, when you're out there, you can see where the mistakes are made. Anytime any kind of machinery is out there digging up forest floor, moving it around, putting it in brush piles, you know, creating trails, you're basically taking that rich carbon capital and putting it somewhere else, or you know, worst is putting it in these piles and burning it. And so even though we have good standards for protecting mineral soil, I would say, when it comes to the forest floor, there's just, you know, we just need to figure out better ways to do this. You know, winter logging is one option, having more careful skid trail patterns, reaching into the forest. Not all the forests we looked at had problems. Malcolm Knapp, for example, did an amazing job with their carbon capital, but there are others where, you know, most of it got lost. And it's just not knowing that the damage can be done so easily and yet avoided also so easily. So I think that we really need to think hard about how to improve in that area. We can look around the world at what other people are doing. But this is one area where this is low hanging fruit for us, you know, and it also is, if we count carbon properly, it also is a big gap for us. So I think we need to fix this gap, and just doing simple things like better skid trails, avoiding any kind of, you know, gouging and displacement, and walking the ground instead of, you know, like machines that are out there and the operator doesn't ever get out of the machine is a mistake because they don't recognize that they've done something like that.
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Well, welcome to another edition of Asylum Radio here on 99.1 FM CJAM. I'm happy you're here with me. I do enjoy doing this with you guys so much, and I love the conversations that happen. You know, just can always hit me up on Instagram at asylum_Windsor or through the Facebook page for Asylum Windsor and chat music if you want. Those of you who are actually, you know me, you're more than welcome to text me. I know plenty of you do. That first track, that right there, was Super Dragon Punch doing the Faderhead remix of Scar, which is a brand new track. And, you know, while it's on my mind, coming up on Wednesday, September 23rd at 7 p.m. at Smalls in Hamtramck is the band 16 Volt with Acumen Nation. It's a Wednesday, but should be a phenomenal show. Smalls, they're not just friends, but they're true allies of what we do, and great people. It's a great venue. 16 Volt means just some of the legendary origin stories of some of the stuff that we listen to now, and they're still to this day cranking out cool music. You still get releases out of 16 Volt. So I'm very excited to see them. I'm probably going to be there myself. I've never had the opportunity to see them. And, you know, I think as a way to kind of make sure everyone knows who 16 Volt is, I think I'm going to lead off with their track The Worst of Us, which is only really a handful of years old now. So, I'm going to play that, The Worst of Us, and hopefully on, you know, like I said, Wednesday, September 23rd at Smalls, hopefully I'll see you there. It should be a great show. I'm really looking forward to it.

Well, this is still Asylum Radio here on 99.1 FM CJAM, Windsor, Detroit. And yeah, I'm always going to put Windsor first, baby. You know it. So coming off, you know why I let off with the Worst of Us? But I followed that up with Nightclub's Miss Negativity, Ego Likeness, Severing. I've not played them before, but I consider them both, you know, buddies. I see Donna and Steven from Ego Likeness around fairly regularly. They're regularly playing at Smalls. Again, I love that place. Great people. One of these days I'll tell you Donna's Garbage Witch story. I came off of that, though, with Creepy Crawler from Zombie Girl. And then the band I get the most requests for, The Birthday Massacre, were doing a Happy Birthday, just because. That's one my actually my wife requests sometimes, too. So it's like, you know, no, I'll put that in for her. And now I think it's time for some Antigen Shift with The Fog featuring Encephalon because, well, I really like both of them, so, ha. Huh,

The Canadian Human Trafficking Hotline is now live to help victims and survivors get vital social and emergency services. If you need help or want to help stop human trafficking, call 1-833-900-1010. Damn, motherfucker!

Well, once again, I'll remind you, this is Asylum Radio, and if you're not entirely sure what that's all about, why it's called Asylum Radio, it's because I'm one of the DJs and I'm one of the co-founders of Asylum Windsor. It's a, you know, a dark alternative dance event. It's a free event held at Villains Bistro on the first Saturday of each month. We're also starting to explore doing other things. We're looking to throw our support behind concerts, and we're trying to just be more supportive of artists. We've hired a bunch of artists to do various designs for us. And, you know, speaking of concerts, Bragolin and Carolee at Meteor, September 11th. Like, if you're a fan of actors, Cocteau Twins, Drab Majesty, that should actually be a very good show there, right here in Meteor. Very, like I said, you know, a little more post-punky, but really high-quality stuff. So, you know, Sean Vandenberg with his stuff, some of the bands he lines up, he did a great job on this one. I'm super excited for this one. So again, September 11th, you'll see them. Now, for the track that I just played, that was Caustics, It's Not Gatekeeping If You're a Douchebag, and I'm still going to be pushing that for another week, because still all the profits from their sales of that on Bandcamp are being donated to the Trevor Project as their way to try and do something to support the LGBTQ population and support people who are in need of some support. By all means, look up the Trevor Project. Do something good with it. You know, if you can buy the track, cool, please do. Because they're trying to do something as a band to make the world a little bit of a better place. And, you know, we could all use a little more of that in our lives. So that's why I'm pushing that track so hard. I'm going to keep pushing it for, like I said, at least another week, because I believe they stopped donating on July 31st. So, you know, after July 31st, we'll see how much more I push that when they're not raising the funds. But Matt Fennell from Caustics, just a really good guy. I mean, he's a lot of fun. And if you like covers, he actually did I believe it was through his other project, Clack, did an interesting take on The Wreck of Edmund Fitzgerald. And if you ever needed an industrial version of that song, go look that up. That was Clack, K-L-A-C-K, I believe, that did that cover. It's just another project from Matt Fennell. But, back to some music, huh? I think it's that time.

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0: So, are you guys tired of me playing Area on Asylum Radio here? You know, if you are, I almost don't care. I'm gonna play it anyway. Because that last track was Area's Bad List. And like I said, I know I push Area a lot, and it's always different songs because Area's just great. But previous to that, I led that off with NTTX's Move Dark, followed that right into Ghost Twin, Saturn Swallows the Sun. And of course, Accessories, Dark Gothic Queen, because, come on, we all love the Dark Gothic Queens. We do. And the fella in there with the amazing voice, that was Augur with My Guardian. And I think Kyle, the vocalist, he was something like 22, 23 when that one was done, I think. But my wife and I, we're such fans of Augur. That when I found out that they were doing a performance in New Jersey a few years ago, and it was like the first time they popped up in the United States at all, we booked a hotel room and flights and I flew to New Jersey to go to a festival, really with the intent primarily to see Augur. And I'm not gonna lie, I ain't mad at it, because it turned me on to like 30 different bands and it was a great time. But yes, we were such fans of it. We jumped on a plane and flew to New Jersey, of all places, to see Augur. So yeah, My Guardian was the introduction to Augur for us, and just heavy playlist at home, so I figured you might like it too. But what do I know?
1: 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You're listening to

The Sexual Wellness and Consent Committee wants to teach you how to be an ally. 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

Would it be an Asylum Radio if I didn't play some of the Almighty Skinny Puppy? Absolutely frickin' not it wouldn't be. So that was Warlock from Skinny Puppy. Again, another one of those bands I'm just always gonna play because, they're Canadian. And B, they were some of the just most creative, artistic, interesting acts out there just ever. And very pivotal in the formation of the end of what this is. You know, they were very instrumental in the fusion of goth and industrial all together while doing their own thing. And the fact that the project started off as kind of a musical art project focused on, you know, seeing the world through the eyes of a neglected animal, hence the name Skinny Puppy. And they've always been very socially active, not just towards animals, but just towards the injustices of the world in general. They're like, how do you not like them when they're simultaneously some of the just weirdest, darkest, creepiest stuff out there? And if you ever saw Repo the Genetic Opera, you saw Nivek Ogre from Skinny Puppy in one of his rare acting performances. The gentleman who played Paris Hilton's character's brother, that was Nivek Ogre from Skinny Puppy. So, there's a little fact. And if you haven't seen the movie, it's cheesier than can be. But go see it anyway. Like, go track it down and watch it anyway. It was a lot of fun for what it was. I ain't gonna lie. I mean, who doesn't like weird gothic opera musicals?

0: Well, thank you once again for hanging out with me and talking music with me and listening to some of my favorite stuff and just kind of supporting the non-algorithmic, curated passion project of music sharing that this is. Because, you know, as nice as some of the algorithm-based programs may be for convenience, they have no soul. And that human touch of saying, hey, here is something that I think is good. And if you want me to tell you, I can tell you why it's good. You need programs like this, you know, with people who aren't being driven by money and aren't being driven by boardrooms and aren't being driven by computer. There's a lot of us that just do this because we really love what we do. So thanks for kind of riding along with this passion project. It really means a lot to me. Now that block of three songs, that started off with the song Tides of the Sea from Third Realm, but the woman singing on that was Chiasm, which is from Detroit. She's from Detroit. So if I really recommend you look into some of the stuff Chiasm does or under Roan Lederman, Emily Roan. Really cool stuff, and probably the smartest woman in any room she's ever in. It's, you wouldn't know it until you really get talking to her. Just, she's brilliant. Absolutely brilliant. She'll never tell you that, but she can't hide it either. Follow that up with Misconstruction's Heist, and I'm sure I'm saying that wrong. It translates to hot, and it's really just a latex-covered woman singing about how hot she is and how perfect her body is. And I'm like, what's not to like about that? And to go from that to Thrill Kill Cult's Sexy Sucker, I just think it's funny to go from a latex-covered woman talk about having a perfect body to something, you know, to Sexy Sucker. That's just my sense of humor. And I think the last thing I'm going to leave you with is Glass Apple Bonsai doing a cover of Skinny Puppy's Assimilate. And why am I doing that? Next weekend at Future Shock in London, Asylum's DJ Siren is going to be there guest DJing for their Under the Covers night, which is going to be leaning heavily into covers in our subgenre. So if you're going to be in London, go check out Siren and what she's doing, and have a little bit of a Glass Apple Bonsai.
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It's got to have a place to go back to. 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You've got to be grounded to something.

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Accusations clanking chains, experiments with the groans of pain. It's all referring that we'll blame the terror in an animal screams and cages of future. The answer's insane. Rot and assimilate.

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1: 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This is Behdad speaking, host of Need for Speed, where I play metal music. I'm into prog, djent, tech death, metalcore, and anything in between. We are right in the middle of the World Cup, and so far, it has been one of the better World Cups I have watched during my lifetime, which I will talk about later. To begin my show, I will play another song from the Brazilian prog metal band Vitalism, and the name of this song is going to be Pagan. I played Pagan Part 2 last week, so for this week, I'll play Pagan.

I first came across this band as I was doing my bachelor's back home. I did computer engineering, not science. I did computer engineering back home. And this was one of those bands that I came across listening to different bands on Spotify. And for the time being, it was a little bit alien to me because I wasn't into djent that much yet, because I didn't know a genre, subgenre of metal like that ever existed. Though this doesn't really sound djenty, it's more prog. But anyway, I know you understand what I'm trying to say if you are a prog metal listener. And yeah, ever since then, I've been just listening to these guys, enjoying their music. The next song that I have lined up for this show is actually a song that I initially wanted to play in the first episode of Need for Speed, but due to time constraints, I just couldn't fit it into the playlist. It is one of those nostalgic songs for me. If you are a gamer in the years of 2000s, specifically 2003, and if you're into Need for Speed Underground, the whole reason this playlist, this whole show exists, you will know this song. It is called Broken Promises, and it is from the band Element 80. It is a tiny bit different compared to what I play in this show in terms of it being lighter. But since I am a Need for Speed fan and this is a Need for Speed show, although with a different kind of writing to avoid copyrights, I feel like this does have a place in the show. So we're going to listen to Broken Promises by Element.

next song that I have designated and selected for this playlist is from After the Burial, since it's been a minute since I've played anything from these guys. The name of the album that I've chosen this song from is Wolves Within. It was released in 2013. It was one of the last albums that Justin Lowe had worked on. And the name of the song is... there are some pronunciations, but forgive my Italian, French, and English. It's probably Parisi or Paris or Parisi, something like that. And I believe it was chosen as a demo name. Forgive my English. Because as they were doing their songs, doing their demos, they were just using NFL or NHL players as their demo names. So this one just stuck with the song. So yeah, we're going to listen to, I'm just going to say it in French. We're going to listen to Paris from After the Burial, from the album Wolves Within.

Another song from Cryptopsy is on the playlist, is on the plate. It is another song from one of their latest compositions called An Insatiable Violence. This album was released last year in 2025. And the name of this song is The Art of Emptiness. And I feel like I'm digging this album specifically a little bit more because of how close it is to my own niche in metal music. And we've got a bunch more current songs. We've got a bunch more new songs and CanCon songs coming up. So I just wanted to give that tiny mention before we dive into those songs. I just said songs 6 times in 10 seconds. Anyway, we're going to listen to The Art of Emptiness by Cryptopsy.

That was The Art of Emptiness by Cryptopsy that we just listened to. It is one of those records that I'm getting more and more into because of how close it is to what I listen to. It's just something that is, kind of scratches that itch in my brain. All that grrr and brrr and all that violence in these songs is something that really serves as therapy for me. Yeah, metal is therapeutic for a lot of us who have to deal with life, and I'm trying to keep it PG as much as I possibly can. And we really internalize feelings, and it is thanks to the music that we listen to that we have an outlet to let all of these feelings out. That being said, I was gonna talk about the World Cup a tiny bit, specifically the national team that is from my country, Iran. I mentioned in the last episode that I personally don't support them because their ideals don't align with mine, and the people around me also share the same idea. But at the same time, as we were watching the games, we were cheering, but then we were like, yeah, no, we don't support you, we don't like you, blah blah blah. Like, I personally support Argentina and Spain to a degree because of the players that I love to watch, the games that they play. And seeing three back-to-back draws, no forward play, no desire to win anything, and expecting other teams to lose or draw so that we can go up is just not good. If you are following the World Cup, you will probably know that Iran needed either Uzbekistan to win, Algeria or Austria, either of these two in their matches win, or what else? There was one other match that oh, Croatia to lose, if I'm not mistaken. None of these happened. And obviously, when you are playing against another team that you're both going to go up and have an easier draw, you will try to maintain a result and at the same time entertain the people who have spent their hard-earned money to watch you guys. I'm talking about Algeria and Austria. Why am I talking about this? It is because in the national television and in the radio, the presenters were mad that Algerian people, that Austrian people didn't want Iran to go up. And this is what really frustrates me with so many things back home. It's expecting other people to do as you wish. Whereas if you were an actual team, if you were a solid team, when Belgium was down to 10 men, you would have attacked. When you were facing New Zealand, you would have attacked even more. That is literally the weakest team in the entire tournament. And I swear to God, I swear to anything I believe in. I was talking about this with my Belgian friends because we were in the same group. These guys were just surprised that the people from my country who are playing the national team are controlling the game that well. And they were surprised and they were like, how are these guys defending against Kevin De Bruyne or Lukaku, even though they're both a little bit older than what they used to be, obviously, and they're not as good as they used to be. What I'm trying to say is, if you can hold your own in front of Belgium, I expect you to win against New Zealand. I'm not going to say Egypt. Against New Zealand. And this is what happens when I watch soccer back home. This is why I gave up watching it, because they use this Italian style of defending. Because back in the 90s and 2000s, Italian football was like the thing to watch in my country. Like, the people born in the 80s and early 90s and even the 70s, they love Italian football. It's just bad. It's just really bad and really sad that Italian football is technically dead at this point. But I'll talk about this later. We're going to listen to a new song from Haken. It's called In a Fever Dream. But before that, since we need to make time for the halftime, not halftime, for the break, I'm going to play a song from Termina, Nick Nocturnal, and Brand of Sacrifice, all CanCon, obviously. It is called Erase You. I also have another song from Brand of Sacrifice lined up, which is later down in the show. So
We're going to listen to Erase You by Termina, Nick Nocturnal, and Brand of Sacrifice. And after that, we will go on a short break and I'll play the Hawkins song that I mentioned.

0: This is Voluntary in Nature, a.k.a. Kevin Howes, p.k.a. 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
2: 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This is Behdad speaking, host of Need for Speed, and we are back with another round of metal music and its derivatives. The next song that I have prepared for this playlist, as I mentioned a few minutes ago, is a new song, a new single from an upcoming album of Haken. It's called In a Fever Dream, and it is an album that I look really, really forward to, and hopefully by the time it releases, I will play it for you guys. So, we're going to listen to In a Fever Dream by Haken.

the feeling, the imagination, the smells, the colors, the dimensions that listening to prog metal conjures up in my mind is something that I can only describe if I were to just compose the music at this point, because words cannot express how I feel when I listen to these songs. And it might sound like an over-exaggerated anecdote, but what I'm trying to say is that I appreciate having the ears to listen to these songs. The next song that I have prepared is another song from the Brazilian prog, I think, extreme metal band. It is called Languish. The album is called Hiraeth. It is from the Brazilian band called Abstracted. They are also collaborating with someone called Cheney Crab. I don't think I should have said someone, but for the record, I'll just keep it here. Brother, I don't, or sister, I don't mean anything offensive. Yeah, so we're going to listen to Languish from Abstracted and Cheney Crab.

By now you might have realized that I've been integrating more and more Brazilian songs into this playlist. That is because I'm also integrating more Japanese songs in this playlist. The reason is I'm trying to make the playlist more and more international. Every time I try to curate a playlist, I have this idea in mind that I am the music curator for the next Need for Speed game. I am done listening to the nonsense that the curators put out in terms of the soundtracks, the theme songs of the recent Need for Speed games. Like, I understand that these songs have to be catered towards the audience that is playing it, because you have this Miami-esque vibe, so you have to have this type of music. You have a, I don't know, Washington looking city, you have to have that type of music. But what I'm trying to say is, if you grew up in the same decade as I did, as a teenager, sorry, the Persian accent just popped out, you are more into rock and metal. So I guess it's a sign of the times that we are living in, because it's just that the tastes change, people change. Like, we're not in those neon like underglow beneath the car days, or those techno futuristic retro futuristic days anymore. What I'm trying to say is,

I am making these playlists as if I am curating one of the older Need for Speed games, and I just try to keep it middle. I just try to keep it close to something that would fuel me with adrenaline. And with that said, with that being said, I have a new song from Periphery. It's called Talk. It is from their new album, Pale White Dot, and I will be playing more songs from this album, but I'm having a little bit of a hard time selecting the songs because they're either too heavy or too abstract, if I say so, which is good. It really gives me more and more freedom to choose the songs. It's just that this song has to fit in the playlist. All these excuses aside, we're going to listen to Talk by Periphery.

Since I want to make time for the songs that we have coming up, I'm gonna have to talk a tiny bit less, and I'm gonna play a song from Artspire called Relentless Mutation. This is off of their album Relentless Mutation. It's been a while since I've played anything from this album, so yeah, we're going to listen to Relentless Mutation, a technical death metal song from Artspire.

The next song on the playlist is from Brand of Sacrifice. It is a band that we played a song off of that they were featured in with Termina, Nick Nocturnal, and themselves. The name of the song is Altered Eyes and is off of their album Lifeblood, which I've played in the last show. We're going to listen to Altered Eyes by Brand of Sacrifice.

0: 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We ain't leaving.
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3: 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My name is Behdad and I've been playing metal music over the past few months and I'm happy to be here with you guys playing international, djent, prog metal, death metal, metalcore, and just metal in general. Right now, I'm watching Brazil versus Japan playing in the round of 32. And as I'm watching this, I'm going to continue playing the music that I intend to play. We're going to listen to a song from Angel Maker. It's called The Omen Part 1, Prophecy. It is off of the album, if I'm not mistaken, This Used to Be Heaven. And after that, we're going to listen to Some Sugar.

The next song that I have prepared is an instrumental song from Intervals. It's called Moment Marauder. I have played the actual version of this song a while ago. This is off of their album All Voice Within, if I'm not mistaken. And yeah, we're going to listen to Moment Marauder by Intervals.

Before going and listening to Meshuggah to wrap the show up, if you've been following the show, you probably know what time it is, and it is Opeth time. Since this is a long song, I will keep the commentary short, and I just invite you to listen to Master's Apprentices by Opeth from the album Deliverance.

the song is coming to an end, allow me to explain what the next song or two songs are going to be from Meshuggah. This is a weird album in a sense that it's one continuous song. I did play Shed last week from Catch 33, and this week I'm going to play Disenchantment and The Paradoxical Spiral. These are two songs that are just connected, so I decided to connect them for you guys so you can listen to them in one go. If I'm not mistaken, they are the third and fourth or fourth and fifth track of the album. And that being said, just go listen to Catch 33 and you'll understand what I mean. It's like scenes of Metropolis Part 2, Scenes of a Memory from Dream Theater, but in a different genre. It's like prog, but gent. You'll know what I mean. Before I wrap the show up and send you off, I just wanted to wish you guys and ladies and everyone who's listening to this a good day, a good evening, and a good night. And I'm happy to be here. I'm happy that you guys are listening to this show. Pre-orders for GTA 6 went up. Price is absurd in Canada. That is something I will be talking about next week, as this week I don't think I have enough time to talk about it. Besides, there's not much to talk about. It's $140. What am I going to do? And it's just something that I have to deal with. And since it's not physical yet, it'll be a physical game in December. All the short rant aside, I wish you guys a good Canada Day, which is going to be Wednesday. And yeah, this is Behdad from Need for Speed signing off.

0: get back to the warning that I've received, you may take it with however many grains of salt you wish, that the brown acid that is circulating around us is not specifically too good. It's suggested that you do stay away from that. Of course, it's your own trip, so be my guest, but please be advised that there is a warning on that one, okay?
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Good morning, folks. My name is Christian Gagne, and this is Songlines, a world music show that we do every Saturday morning, 9 until 11 a.m. Hot on the heels of the great French music show, On y va musique, Let's Go Music in English. To sort of transition, we played a little bit of music from Quebec there for you. Or from some part of the universe anyways. Angine de Poitrine. With a track entitled some unpronounceable word spelt U-T-Z-P. Utsp, perhaps. That's from their second eponymous release. Just came out this spring to cash in on the worldwide internet fame that Angine de Poitrine are enjoying right now. Congratulations to those great musicians who have, you know, they've been in the scene for a number of years in the Montreal music scene and the Quebec music scene in general, doing their thing. And it's so great to see them get some attention, some well-deserved attention and accolades for the great, great music they play and the great entertaining show they put on with the costumes and everything. It's just a blast. Everyone loves it.

Ethiopia that was made in the 60s and 70s and 80s. It's been an inspiration to a lot of musicians and producers out there, and so a lot of great new music in that style has been coming out, and I've been trying to play a little bit on the show. Here is the Fairfield Ethio Jazz Project for you on the Jammin' One.

0: dropped on Droulard is back. The Fort City Business Improvement Association is thrilled to unveil the most anticipated event of the year, Dropped on Droulard, happening on Saturday, August 15th from 11 a.m. until 10 p.m., rain or shine. This festival is packed with events and attractions such as live music, live artist renderings, a car show, interactive art, skateboarding, DJs, street performers, and plenty of local vendors for attendees to enjoy. 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

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My name is Christian, your host for this world music show, Songlines, that we do every Saturday morning. Just finished off with the great Mulatu Astatke, the godfather of Ethiopian jazz. Mulatu on Mulatu is the name of the CD. We played a couple of tracks from that. Well, one track with an intro called Motherland for you. Before that, the Electric Tall Band with Billy Bombay and Captain Molo in the Ethiopian jazz tradition. Mulikin Milese, another of the great Ethiopian jazz orchestra leaders, with a track for you there. We had Asmari as well, too. An Ethio-Canadian production crew with another Ethiopian jazz interpretation. Their version of it, anyways, there for you. And way back when, the Fairfield Ethio Jazz Project with Kulamante for you. Queued up, ready to go, is some music from Montreal for you, folks. Ablea Sissoko and Constantinople, playing some great music for you from their latest CD entitled Estuaire, here on the Jammin' One, CJAM 99.1 FM.

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The Fort City Business Improvement Association is thrilled to unveil the most anticipated event of the year, Dropped on Droulard, happening on Saturday, August 15th from 11 a.m. until 10 p.m., rain or shine. 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

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You're listening to Song Lines, a world music show we do every Saturday morning with yours truly, Christian Gagné, as your host and producer extraordinaire. We finished off there with Galicia from Bladind, a celebration of India. Track Chuck Day for you there, folks. Great, great Indo-Canadian CD. And before that, we had a magnificent piece, Celebration Raga Manj Kamaj, a stunning 18-minute Indian classical music performance by Anuchka Shankar, with Tanmoy Bose on tabla and Kenji Ota on the tambura. What an amazing, amazing track from her critically acclaimed 2015 all-Indian classical music release entitled Home. A sort of return to her roots, you might say, for Anuchka Shankar. Beautiful, beautiful Indian classical music there for you, folks. Hope you enjoyed it. Before Anuchka, we had Asia with Navo Dasam Kam, the Awoma International Guitar Band with Enyi, Sammy Cropper and his wire connections with a track, the great Abale Sissoko and Constantine from Montreal with a couple of tracks. Hope you're enjoying yourselves on this beautiful Saturday morning, that the smoke seems to be dissipating, the campfire smell is gone, so perhaps there's still hope for us yet, folks. Thanks for listening. CJAM 99.1. Here's a little Jan Garabak for you with Ustad Fata Ale Khan. Where else but on the Jam and One? CJAM, that is 99.1 FM Songline.

CJMFM 99.1, your campus community radio station. Coming to you from the University of Windsor, down in the basement of the CAW Student Center. My name is Christian, and you're listening to a world music show that we do every Saturday morning, 9 until 11 a.m., bringing you music from Africa and India. And we allow a little mix of Western influences in here once in a while.

We finished off with Johnny Greenwood. There's a little Western influence for you from the great English band Radiohead. The guitar player, he does a lot of different collaborations these days and soundtrack work and the like. And here he is collaborating with the Rajasthan Express, doing Marbalo for you there, folks. Before that, Rahim Alhaj with Missing You. Jan Garabak, the great Swedish saxophone player, with Ustad Fatah Ali Khan, the greatest of all time of Qawwali singers from Pakistan, collaborating on a track entitled Saga. That came out a long time ago, back in 1974. Ragas and Sagas. Jan Garabak's really his big breakthrough recording in the you know, in the jazz and world music scenes at the time. We had Kiran Ahluwalia with a great track from her most recent Comfort Food CD. Galicha with Chokde from Blade End. And of course, that amazing, amazing raga by Anushka Shankar. Raga Manj Kanj for you there. Great, great, great recording. Truly a virtuoso of the sitar, Anushka Shankar. I think it's almost time for us to say goodbye. 10:52 the time. We're done at 11. Coming up at 11 will be Sounds of Ukraine with music and culture, part of the Ukrainian experience. And I will be back next Saturday morning, 9 until 11, to play some more music from Africa and India for you. If you want to contact us, songlines.radio@gmail.com. 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You can always give us a call, 519-971-3630 in Windsor as well. Toll free from Detroit, 855-DIG-CJAM. Still got the old landline sitting here collecting dust if you want to give us a call. At any rate, we'll finish off with some beautiful music from one of my favorite of the classical Indian musicians that are active these days, Shujat Hussain Khan, collaborating with Khatun Gudarzi. This is from the Sham CD for you here at the Jam and One, folks. CJAM, that is. 99.1 FM, your campus community radio station. I hope you all have a great weekend and you stay out of trouble. Shujat Ali Khan with Khatun Gudarzi and Opium.

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I'm your host, David Blakely, and we've got 4 hours of the very best in bluegrass music coming up right through until noon, so stay tuned to CJAM FM 99.1. 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And the Facebook page, Daybreak and Dixie, for playlists for the past 5 weeks. And Bill Monroe is going to start everything off with I'm Blue and I'm Lonesome. And then our featured artist this morning is Benson and their new album, Double Dose. The Benson collaboration is between Wayne and Christine Scott Benson. They've been married for over 20 years and play in different bands. Wayne has been a 25-year veteran and 7-time IBMA Vocal Group of the Year, Russell Moore, and 3rd time out. And let's see, Kristen Scott Benson is 6-time IBMA Banjo Player of the Year and recipient of the Steve Martin Award for Excellence in Bluegrass and Banjo. She's also a member of the Grammy-nominated Grascals since 2008. And this endeavor was sort of put together, I think, during the pandemic when everybody was stuck at home and so on and thinking up things to do. And they've put out a number of singles from this, and which I have played. But this is the whole combination put together in an album with 10 tracks. And we're going to give a listen to that right now. So settle back, the old coffee pot are going because of this bluegrass music time.

0: 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You're listening to Daybreak in Dixie with your host, David Blakeney, on CJAM FM 99.1, Windsor, Detroit, where the best in bluegrass is heard every Sunday morning from 8 until noon.
1: You're listening to our featured artist this morning, Benson, from their album Double Dose. And the Benson is a collaboration effort between a husband and wife team. For this album, anyway, Wayne and Christine Scott Benson. They both play in different bands. Wayne Benson is part of Russell Moore and Third Time Out. And, of course, Kristen Scott Benson is with the Grascals. Been there since 2008. And Wayne, 25 years with Russell Moore and Third Time Out. And is a top mandolin player. And Christine has won the IBMA Banjo Player of the Year a number of times, 6 times, I believe, and also the Steve Martin Award for Excellence in Bluegrass and Banjo. This collaboration was thought up, I think, put together during the pandemic, and there's been a number of singles, as I mentioned at the beginning, from this album, but this is the full album of 10 tracks, and we're going to finish up with it right now.

Now, as our featured artist this morning, Benson, Wayne Benson, and wife Kristen Scott Benson. Wayne on the mandolin and Kristen on the banjo. Veterans of bluegrass music, Wayne with Russell Moore and Third Time Out, and Kristen Scott with the Grascals ever since 2008. And this is their release together as a duo called A Double Dose. Hope you enjoyed. We're going to move on now to some singles to take us up to the top of the hour. We've got Christy Cox doing Hurricane, Crandall Creek, Finally Over You, Del McCurry Band, Appalachian Cry, The Grascals, Memories I Ain't Missin', Kenny and Amanda Smith, Tears of the Cherokee, and Carl Bentley. We'll finish things up with Mountain Music.

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4: That last set before the station break and message brought us up to the top of the hour with a bunch of singles, recent releases. We got Christy Cox doing Hurricane, Candle Creek, Finally Over You, Del McCurry Band, Appalachian Cry, The Grascals, Memories I Ain't Missing, Kenny and Amanda Smith, Tears of the Cherokee, and the last one was Carl Bentley doing Mountain Music. It is Sacred Song Set time right now on the program here on Daybreak in Dixie. We've got the Del McCurry Band from the Promised Land album to do It's an Unfriendly World. And David Peterson, Rush Arbor Meeting from Jesus and Me. David Parmalee, I'll Be No Stranger There from the album What We Leave Behind. Dave Evans, favorite of mine, The Line in Between, interesting song penned by Dave. Hang a Light Out for Me is the album. Haldimand County Line will do Sail On from Beautiful Life, and the Northland Ramblers, Help Is On the Way from In an Old Country Church. Both of these are covers of Doyle Lawson's repertoire.

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Oh, mother, she lived her life every day, and believing in God in her own special way.

That was Northland Ramblers, Help Is On The Way, finishing up the first segment of our Sacred Song set. We've got Chosen Road next with How Beautiful Heaven Must Be from Appalachian Hymns. Carson Peters and Iron Mountain, Canaan's Land from Praises from the Mountain. Authentic Unlimited, Wings of Love from Gospel Sessions Volume 2. Blue Highway after that, Seven Sundays in a Row from Wondrous Love, and that goes back a number of years. Spinney Brothers, Here at the Cross is the album. Better Get In That Number is the track we'll hear. Janet McGarry, Road to Jericho from Where in the Blues, and that's her most recent release.

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You are listening to Daybreak in Dixie with your host, David Blackney, on CJAM FM 99.1, Windsor, Detroit, where the best in bluegrass is heard every Sunday morning from 8 until noon.

Jan McGarry finishing our second song set here this morning with Road to Jericho from her release, We're in the Blues. It's her latest release, matter of fact. Sam Bush is up next with Midnight on the Stormy Deep from Circles Around Me album. Kristen Scott Benson, All I Want Is You from her album Stringworks. I think this is her first solo album. Chris Jones doing the lead vocals. Tina Britt doing Goodbye to the Blues from Streets, Rivers, Dreams, and Heartaches. Jason Berry, Diary of My Mind. And this is a great version of an old country song. Ramblin' Fiddler is the album. And the late Ronnie Bowman from his self-titled album, but the last one I think that he put out. And we're going to hear the first track, Alabama. And after the station break, we've got the Boxcars, Log Cabin in the Lane, great version of that one from the very first Boxcars release. John Bowman doing the lead vocals.

0: He coined the phrase, the medium is the message. The medium is the message, the message, the message. A prophet of the electronic revolution. Mr. Marshall McLuhan.
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That was the Boxcars from their very first album, Log Cabin in the Lane. Great version on that one. John Bowman doing the lead. And East Nashgrass is up next with Railroadin' and Gamblin' from Last Chance to Win album. Jackson Hollow, Traveling Heart, one of their singles from a while back. And then we got Fast Track doing Jenny Lynn. Fireside Collective will do Moving On Down the Line from Life Between the Lines. Flashback, This Old Town, from The Blues Around My Cabin. And the Canadian Grass Unit will finish the set up with Ain't Nobody Gonna Tie Me Down from By Request.

was a Canadian grass unit. Ain't nobody gonna tie me down from one of the two albums that I have, and this one's called By Request. Della May up next with her most recent release, Magic Accident. We're gonna hear Family Tree. Jason Davis will do Gold in Carolina from Second Time Around. Drastic Measures, Hanging Out with the Moon. Square Dance Town is the album. And we've got Flat Lonesome after that. Highway of Pain from Silence in These Walls. The Bluegrass Diamonds will do, we got Marty Fail first doing Wanted in Kentucky. That's the title cut from that album. Then we're going to hear from the Bluegrass Diamonds doing Till the End of the World Rolls Round from some of our favorites, hopefully yours.

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Bluegrass Diamonds doing Till the End of the World Rolls Around from some of our favorites, hopefully yours. Hammertown next with Carolina Waits from Highways and Heartaches. That's my favorite track off that album, which they don't seem to do in their live performance. Helen Highwater String Band, Blue Train, self-titled album, only one release, and that was it. Missy Raines doing the bass and the lead vocals. Henhouse Prowlers, Passenger Train Boogie from Lead and Iron. Hard Ride will do Steel Town. That's a favorite of mine off of that album, Expressed. And the Grascals, Folsom Prison Blues from Country Classics with a Bluegrass Spin. And this is recorded and released by Cracker Barrel. And then we're going to hear another country hit, top country hit from George Jones. Steve Gulley will do the Grand Tour from Sounds Like Home. Steve Gulley was a big fan of George, and this is the song he considered the best one that George did. Not my favorite, but it certainly is in that top list, that's for sure.

0: Quiet, please. In exactly 15 seconds, we'll be on the air. And so, we're on the air. Let's see how the broadcast gets from the studio to your home.
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That was the late Steve Gulley doing one of George Jones' most famous songs, I guess, and certainly Steve's favorite, The Grand Tour. And he puts more vocal inflections in it than I think than even George did. Anyhow, he was a big fan. That's from an album called Sounds Like Home. Gibson Brothers are up next with their most recent album, Darkest Hour, and we're going to hear What a Difference a Day Makes. That was a single that was released on that before the album came out. Then the Grascals, after that, do Bill Monroe's Highway of Sorrow, and they do an excellent job on this one. And then there's this, is the name of the album. Kentucky Bluegrass Boys, Back Away from Dirty Old Job. The Nashville Bluegrass Band, I'll Be on That Good Road Someday from Home of the Blues. And the Cody Norris Show will do The Auctioneer from Highfalutin Hillbilly. And the Newgrass Revival will finish it up, stepping back a number of years to an album called Hold to a Dream. And we're going to hear Can't Stop Now.

That was a Newgrass Revival doing Can't Stop Now from their album Hole to a Dream. Newtown is up next from their album Time Machine. I think that's the first of the two albums I have. I'm going to hear the Dublin Blues. Nothing Fancy, Time Changes Everything, Talcott from that album. And the Crooked Stovepipe doing a favorite of mine from their hand-picked bluegrass music from Newfoundland, No Bankers Left Behind. Daryl Mosley, When the Good Old Days Were New, from Long Days and Short Stories. Tennessee Bluegrass Band, Great Job on Tall Weeds and Rust, from The Future of the Past, their very first release. And Randy Morrison and all the Flat River Boys will do Here Today and Gone Tomorrow. And that's just self-entitled, Randy Morrison and the Flat River Band.

0: Hello, folks. 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

Now don't let that dozer get too close to those graves. That's one patch of mountain we'll just have to save.

Randy Morrison and all the Flat River Band finishing that set with Here Today, Gone Tomorrow. We're nearing the end of the program. We've got time for maybe a couple of tracks and part of another one. We've got Dan Tominski with Molly Tuttle up next doing the Church Street Blues from his tribute album to Tony Rice. One More Time Before You Go. And Larry Sparks will do Way Back When. That's the title cut from his most recent release. And I'm not sure what we can squeeze in after that, but we may have to fill something in before the theme and the end of the program.

years ago, folks would come there for miles around. Most were farmers scratching out a living. The old store had all they need. Making a living when living was simple, with

Well, folks, that's the end of our show for today, and we closed out with a little bit of April Birch and Cody Walters doing Shingle Roof from Passages and Partings. And of course, Larry Sparks before that, way back when. And Dan Tominski with some help from Molly Tuttle doing the Church Street Blues. Once again, thanks for joining me for the past 4 hours and being part of this bluegrass experience, is what it is, I guess. And we're going to do it all again next week with some different tracks, but more of the same great music. So make sure you tune in, keep your dial set, 99.1, or your computer on cjam.ca, and listen live or on the archives. And we'll see you all in a week. In the meantime, you stay cool and dry and healthy. Look after each other. And once again, we'll see y'all in a week. You take care now.

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0: So let me set the scene. It's 2 in the afternoon at 34 degrees. The Queensland harsh...
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Hello, listeners. You're listening to You Love Lucy live. Whoa, that's crazy. I feel like I haven't been live in a hot minute. I've been busy. I've been out of town. I've been doing pre-recordings for interviews. It's been the whole thing. And, well, I'm back. I'm back live, and it's just me this time. Crazy, eh? Yeah. Anywho, it's literally just me today, and we're just playing music, and we're going to talk a little bit. Business as usual. Yeah. So you're in for another episode of what the heck is going on in Lucy's brain, and she's going to play some music too. Today, the microphone smells really good for some reason. Usually it's like unscented, and today it smells very fresh new music equipment smell. In the same way that I would describe it as getting like a new car. Like it kind of smells like that. You know, and I'm not like here like sniffing the mic. I mean, I kind of was, but I'm like right up to it to talk, right? So I can kind of smell that it smells like nice and fresh. Yeah, I don't know. That was just something I noticed and I wanted to tell the whole world, I guess. Coming up next, we have... Well, coming up first, I wouldn't really go as far as to say next because we've only played our intro, which is still playing. But our first round of songs, we have Porch Light with Oxygen, and then we have Fantagram with When I'm Small. And as you know, CJAM is... You know, where you're listening, 99.1 FM. Our slogan is Voice of the Underground. I am aware that Fantagram, When I'm Small, did chart top 100 maybe a decade and 6 years ago. But that was a while ago, so we're rocking with it anyways. And then after that is Loathe with Is It Really You? Which, if you tuned in last week, you will know that this Loathe recommendation came from Justice Hages. Shout out. Great guy. Great music, Rex. Honestly, super duper proud of the work that we did the last couple of weeks. And if you were at Shredfest, even better. It was a great time. Yippee. Yeah, those are our next three songs. And I hope that you enjoy. That's all for me. It's coming up next.

Okie dokie, artichokes. So, I'm never going to say that again. But anyways, let's get into it. Coming up next, we have Loathe, and then guess what? Loathe again. It's going to be Two-Way Mirror and then a sad cartoon. And as I was thinking about what to say during this little, you know, break in between songs, who invented the two-way mirror and why? Did they invent it for the purpose of being, I don't know, creepy and weird and to spy on other people? Or was it more utility-based? I don't even know what you would use it for that isn't to spy on people. Right? I don't know. That's weird. Moving on. It's a good song. And then a sad cartoon. I was trying to think about sad cartoons that I know. Up is pretty freaking sad. Have y'all seen WALL-E? That, it not only does it make me sad, it makes me honestly kind of scared. Because if you've, you know, I say this a lot, if you've been listening to You Love Lucy for, you know, almost a year now, you know that I am a hashtag climate activist. Woo! And I'm very passionate about the environment. And so, I mean, not in like a sci-fi way that I think that, you know, what they had going on in WALL-E is exactly

possible for our future, but you know, for a Pixar movie, it does make a little bit of sense. And it's kind of just sad how they lost all of their autonomy and the world had just gone kaputs. I mean, it has a happy ending, I'll give them that, but pretty sad. Recently rewatched The Lion King, and by recently, I mean probably months ago. But we all know the scene. It's quite sad. So maybe think about some sad cartoons while we listen to these songs. And then, as you know, it's not just two songs, it's three. So we're going to listen to Deftones' Beware, because Beware. Ah. Yeah. It's coming up next. And as always, I hope that you enjoy.

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Okay. We have returned. Or, well, I have returned. It's just me. Surprise! It's just me. I feel like Beware, it's a 6 minute and 1 second song, but it's never enough. Like, when I'm listening to it by myself and I'm just all alone, I'll just put it on repeat. And you know what? That's 12 minutes. And, you know, they could have made it longer, but it's a phenomenal song. I've really been bumping to it, getting down with it recently. Also, at the beginning of that three song chunk, we were listening to Two Way Mirror. I got jump scared so bad. Somebody came into the studio, and if you've ever been in CJAM, there's windows everywhere into all of the other studios that, you know, within CJAM. And I'm like Batman, okay? I do my work in the dark, okay? I'm saving lives musically in my little cave in the dark. And this bright light in front of me just turns on. And we don't have, like, automatic lights or anything like that. And I nearly fly out of my chair. I don't know why it scared me so bad, but it did. Somebody's just doing work in the studio in front of me with the light on like a normal person. But, yeah, it scared me real bad. I just thought I'd share that, I guess. So we're going to also do a bit of a transition. I know we started on a bit of a nu metal note. You know, Chino and lots of moaning, I guess. But we're going to transition a little bit in a not so smooth way, which is my bad. I'm sorry. And we're going to fall down a bit more of a pop punky emo rabbit hole, probably for the rest of the night, I'd say. Yeah. Little rock, little pop alternative, whatever you want to call it. Okay. So to kick things off with a bit of a newer vibe, we are going to listen to I Think About You All the Time by The Main. I mean, this is going to be a 4-song chunk, okay? So hold your horses. And then it's going to be Yellow Card with Back Home from one of my favorite albums at this point in time, I think, Ocean Avenue. And then Taking Back Sunday with one of my favorite songs by them, Slow Dance on the Inside. And then My Chemical Romance with The Foundations of Decay, because we haven't listened to this since, well, I don't know the month off the top of my head, but YLL 9, and that was a long time ago. Okay, that was definitely 2025. It was a while ago, so we're gonna bring that back, and then I'll be back to announce more music. Woo! It's coming up next, and I hope you enjoy.

Hello, everybody. I love that song so much. And I think it was a very split opinion when MCR released this, what is it, maybe a couple years ago now, as I guess like a bit of a comeback song for them. And some people don't like it. I personally love it. I can't imagine them having come out with anything else. I mean, obviously I would have liked an album. Still holding out for MCR5, for all of, if you know, you know. but yeah, no, I can't imagine them having come out with anything else. I think it sums them up perfectly as a band. Just the lyrics, the sound, like it's just a perfect blend of everything. And they just did such a phenomenal job. And I think I said that last time I played it, but I'm gonna say it again. Love it. Up next, we have a station ID and an ad. Whoa, very cool. And then we also have Palais Royal with Warhol. I haven't had a moment to talk about this on air yet, but I just thought that I would acknowledge it. Palais Royal, I don't think it's a recent thing. I think it was actually maybe a year or so ago when they released Delibitate. I'm not too sure. I don't know. I kind of fell off when they started releasing some of their newer stuff. I'm not even going to lie. And this is coming from somebody who's a huge fan of them. But with one of their newer music videos, the music video is almost entirely AI, and I know that is fact. Couldn't find a fact-backing source to back up the claims saying that they were also using AI for songwriting in recent years. So I am definitely going to stay away from playing their more recent music, but I don't know. I'm still going to play some of their older original stuff that I know is pre-AI. I just really want to say I don't support the uses of AI with artistic creation. I think it's embarrassing and sad and disrespectful to the art and the environment, etc. So, I love Palais' old music. Pretty disappointed finding that one out. Sorry if this is breaking all of your hearts as well. Moving on. After that, we're going to listen to Himalayas with What If. I believe I've played the What If with the feature of the lady. Can't remember her name right now, but there's two versions, and this is their original release. It's pretty good. And then there's a new band that I've actually come across. They're totally definitely not listening to this, but I'm actually trying to work with them. It was weird. So them and I, we communicated on my own personal account on Instagram, but I have yet to connect with them on my radio account to try to get in touch with them to maybe do a little bit of a collab. But anyways, they're called Waiting for April, and they are doing such a good job of bringing back emo sounding music. Like, you'll understand when you listen to it. It's pretty good. I like them, and that's, I guess, your little surprises that I'm trying to work with them. And I feel like there's potential it could happen. Yeah, that's what's coming up next. And I hope that you are all having an amazing evening and that you're jamming out with me. Thank you for listening, and it's coming up next.

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Hello, my lovely listeners. Is that not nuts? Like, I feel like this Waiting for April guy, he's got the blueprint down. He is so emo. He sounds so much like Kellen Quinn, but also in his own way. Like, it's kind of good. I kind of really like it, and I'm excited to see where they go. Total change of mood. Your fun fact today is going to be about AI to hopefully convince you to stop using it. Global AI infrastructure could consume up to 1 trillion liters of water annually by 2028. We are on the path to consuming that much water annually just for AI by 2028. That's nuts. For roughly 10 to 50, you know, questions that you ask chat or any other AI system, that's roughly 500 milliliters of water. You're getting rid of so much water, guys. Just for like a little question, like you could read a book. You could call a friend. You could ask your neighbor. There's a lot of other things that we can do. Those are the numbers for you. This is the not so fun fact of the day. Since we are already on the topic of AI with Pilar Rael and how deeply disappointing that is to hear, especially about Emerson, because he is a, you know, artist. And he has been doing by himself up until, I guess, recently, all of the art by hand, by himself, and now he's using AI, and I don't really understand that. Not my fave, but moving on. Please don't use AI anymore, guys. Yay! Up next we have You'll Be Fine by Pilar Rael, another one of their older songs, pre-AI. And then we have Senses Fail with Calling All Cars, which, great song. And then we have my favorite Taking Back Sunday song. I can't help but play this song frequently. 2020 Surgery. And then I will be back with more random stuff to say. Oh, also, I briefly spoke to Justice, the Justice Hages from last week. And he told me to tell you guys that he says hi. Well, actually, he didn't say that. He said, tell these people that I say, and then he keyboard spammed. You know, it was just like a bunch of like gobbledygook that didn't really make a lot of sense. But he says hi. He definitely says hi. I know that much. Yeah. So go listen to his music. He's great. He deserves your love. So go give him some of that. And we will keep jamming out for the rest of the evening. It's coming up next with more Pilar Rael. Bye.

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2: Hello, everybody. Let's talk 2020 surgery. So, as I stated before, 2020 surgery is my favorite Taking Back Sunday song. And I think that there's a couple of takes on what this song is about. One of them being, you know, Hollywood and plastic surgery and that whole thing. But my two favorite takes on what it's about is Fred's LASIK surgery. So, like, getting 20/20 vision. Or probably my favorite is, like, the band's take on record labels and their attempts to rebrand artists and trying to make as much money as possible based off of their vision and not the band's vision. And I think, that's just such a good concept, you know? And I think that there's definitely a lot of songs out there like that. It's just one of the things that I really hate to see happen to bands. And honestly, we've talked a lot about Palais Royal, and I've watched it happen with them. Honestly, it's not been nice. But yeah, we still have bands like Taking Back Sunday who are still shouting about it, I guess. And it's just such a good song. Anywhoosies, we don't have a lot of time to get through the rest of the music, so I'm going to speed this up. Up next, we have The Used with Revolution, and then we have My Chemical Romance with Kiss the Ring, and then Funeral for a Friend with Roses for the Dead. A little bit of a more underground selection. But yes, enjoy, and it is coming up next.
3: All revolutions are impossible till they happen. Then they become inevitable.

Okay, this is my last interjection for the rest of the evening. Up next and last, we have Deftones with Minivera. And then we have Grace Field, which performed at Shredfest with Anchor's Only Weigh You Down. And then we have Flyleaf with Perfect. And if there's a little bit of time, we will finish off with Morning Sickness by Hail the Sun. It has been a lovely evening. I've had great fun, and we will have the same amount of fun, if not more, next week. And I will see you at same time, same place, next week, next Thursday. You Love Lucy, 99.1 FM. Have a wonderful night, and get home safe, drive safe, etc. Fuel your body, drink water, all the things, all the good things. It's really hot outside, so make sure, you know, hydrating. Anywhoosies, that is all from me. Have a wonderful evening, and I will see you next week. Bye!

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Hey, it is 9 o'clock on a Wednesday. You know what that means. You're listening to In the Garage on CJAM 99.1 FM, the only true sound alternative in Windsor and Detroit. Happy Canada Day, everybody. We've got a fun show for you here tonight, playing all Canadian music, all new Canadian music. Starting off with some local music from Windsor's own Varnish. We heard their song Beneath the Surface, the B-side off of their Fans Can't Be Wrong. Can't wait to hear more stuff from Varnish. They've just played the one-year anniversary show at Circuit, along with a bunch of other Windsor favorites right now. So much going on musically in Windsor. Love to see it. Coming up, we'll hear from a bunch of bands from Montreal, starting with La Securité with their song Snack City off their new album Bingo. Love La Securité, super fun, very unique sound, and they were great when they played the Higher Ground Music Festival last year at Meteor. That was so much fun. All right, then we'll hear from Knitting, also from Montreal, off their new album Souvenir, and then Taxi Girls with off their new album Static. Should be a lot of fun. Stay tuned to In the Garage on CJAM 99.1 FM, the jamming one.

Hey, this is In the Garage on CJAM 99.1 FM, the only true sound alternative in Windsor and Detroit. We just heard from Beached Out from Peterborough, Ontario, with their song Falling for Sure off their new album Average Weekends. Before that, we heard from Taxi Girls, their song Try Harder off their new album Static. Before that, we heard from Knitting, their song I Wasn't Fully Cooked off their new album Souvenir. From Knitting. Before that, La Securité, their song Snack City off their new album Bingo. Those bands all from Montreal. Up next, we'll hear from some of the many great Indigenous musical artists across Canada. First, we'll hear from Zoon, very prominent musical act developed by Daniel Monkman off of their new album, Happy Thought School, just came out last week or so. We'll hear the song One Too Many Nights. Then we'll hear from Status Non-Status, masterminded by Adam Sturgeon. We'll hear Peace Bomb off their new album, Big Changes. Then we'll hear from Lucid 44, new band to me. We'll hear their song, Anti-Mask, off their new album, Hole in the Fence. Should be a lot of fun. Plenty more where that came from. Hope y'all having a nice Canada Day out there. Stay tuned to CJAM 99.1 FM, the jamming one.

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4: Hey, why don't we dance together? 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

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Happy Canada Day. We just heard from a handful of fun Indigenous shoegaze, aka moccasin gaze, bands, starting with Zune, their song One Too Many Nights off of brand new album Happy Thought School, then Status Non-Status with Peace Bomb, their new album Big Changes, and then lastly, song we just heard was called Anti-Mask, or Anti-Mask, from Lucid 44 off their new album Hole in the Fence. Up next, we'll hear from a handful of my recent favorites from across the country, starting with Tops. Favorite of mine, I will always see when they come to town. They're from Montreal. We'll hear their song Wheels at Night off their 2025 album Bury the Key. Then we'll hear from Swimming from St. John's, Newfoundland, over on the East Coast, with their song Basement off their new album Old, or their 2025 album Old. Then we'll hear from Time Fjord, very unique, folky, surfy, garage rock band from Brantford, Ontario. We'll hear their song Roof Hopping off the new album A Novel Begins with a Single Letter. They're from Brantford, representing ZBTFD, Z Brantford Records. Very cool indie DIY record label that represents a bunch of cool bands that we love to play here on In the Garage and on CJAM, including Time Fjord, Sundowner, Quotas, Diamond Town, Glum, Forming, a bunch of favorites, many more, and they seem to be growing, so more power to them. And then lastly, we'll hear from Cryptozoologists, very cool band I came upon from Whitehorse, Yukon. Cryptozoologists, we'll hear their song Jumper Cables off their album from this year, Backwater Station. Plenty more where that came from. Hope y'all are having a fun, safe evening out there. 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Stay tuned to In the Garage on CJAM 99.1 FM, the jamming one.

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In that last block of music, we heard from Talks from Montreal, Swimming from St. John's, Newfoundland, Time Fjord from Brantford, Ontario, and Cryptozoologists from Whitehorse, Yukon. We've got time for a few more. We'll get to some very exciting new music from Daniel Romano off of his new album, Preservers of the Pearl. We'll hear The One, The Many. But first, in honor of Canada Day today and 4th of July this weekend, wishing you all a happy Canada Day all the way from Ferndale, Michigan. Here is Rusty Bridges from Windsor's own The Bishop Boys off their album Old Friends, Brief Ends. In the Garage on CJAM 99.1 FM, The Jammin' One.

0: Hey, this is Nigel from Napa. 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
4: Hey, welcome to Yes Boy. Derek here with
5: Mahalia. Hi, yes.
4: Yes, delighted to have you, Mahalia Boy. And this is part two of our Saint-Pierre special. Saint-Pierre, of course, a small French territory island just off the south coast of Newfoundland and Labrador, off the island there. And so, touch of Europe just offshore and rich music culture. And that is what we're looking at here today on Yes Boy. So, Mahalia, really love the Dode group that we featured near the end of the show on part one. There's so much stuff that they have. So we've got two tracks from that concert and literally going to pick up where we left off from one of the songs in part one. And that was, Mahalia, what is that one? I struggle with that one. How do you say it?
5: Dernier Festin.
4: Right. Yes, that. What she said. And so we're actually a little bit different here today. We're going to start with the last 30 seconds or so of that song, and then it's got a really cool transition into Revenue, and then that one goes into Godot. So great sounds, great music from Dode here today on Yes Boy, and then get into some other Saint-Pierre Miquelon literally stuff. So yeah, let's go here on Yes Boy.

0: Welcome back to Yes Boy, We Boy, Saint-Pierre and Miquelon episode here with Mahalia. And we just listened to two full concert tracks from Dode. Awesome. And you know, Mahalia, I just love the energy of a live concert. And that music just is that. I love that. And if you watch the video, Dode in concert at Saint-Pierre, really intricate guitar work too, right? So yeah, super impressed with that group. Eric Dodeman, lead vocalist. I think it's a six piece. And Claire Poirier, I hope I'm saying that right. Actually, Mahalia stepped out of the booth, so I'm on my own here just for a moment, en français, and not sure that should be allowed. But yeah, anyway, like, she has such great energy, percussion and keyboards, some backing vocals, great stage presence, right? And the others, like, wow. And that concert and their other albums and videos, totally worth checking that out. Dode, Saint-Pierre et Miquelon. Okay, so we have a couple of songs coming up next, and they are from Orphée.
1: Yeah, next up from Orphée, we're going back in time a little bit to 1978, two songs. Mm-hmm. You're going to hear the track L'Anglade, and then after that, Le Rêve Nature. So these sound like nature-inspired tracks just based on their names. So.
0: Absolutely, they totally are. I love the waves. That's why that song is in here. And let's just go straight into that.
1: Let's just go right into it. Yeah. And you can sit back and enjoy from Orphée, the track L'Anglade.
0: Close your eyes and picture yourself next to the ocean, boy.
1: Yes, it's going to be great.
0: Right here on?
1: Yes, bye.
0: Awesome, Mahalia. I'm impressed.
1: Thank you.
0: Merci beaucoup.

0: Welcome back to Yes Boy, CKXU Lethbridge, Alberta, Blackfoot Territory, Métis Region 3, and also syndicated to CHMR in St. John's, VOBB in beautiful Grosse Morne National Park, CJTM, Toronto, Met Radio, 1280 AM, and elsewhere. 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So that's YESBY, by is BY, in this case, no apostrophe. 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And Mahalia, we just heard
1: on our Saint-Pierre et Miquelon episode from the band Orphée, the tracks Le Rêve Nature, and then before that, Langlade. These were great. Langlade had some really nice ocean wave sounds there in the background.
0: Love that.
1: Very relaxing. I'm sure that reminds you of home.
0: Absolutely, it does.
1: And then Le Rêve Nature, I loved that track. That had such just a great beat, nice lyrics.
0: Really like the percussion coming through there. Hey?
1: Definitely, yeah. We were talking a little bit about prog rock their instrumental long instrumental segments, but we love it. I think we're both fans of prog rock, so a great little set there for us to listen to, and hopefully you as well.
0: It reminds me of Steve. He was big in prog rock.
1: That's right,
0: Long winding two tracks there,
1: and that was released in 1978, so love that.
0: Bit of a haze back then, I'd say.
1: Yeah, but a nice bright sound, for sure. Really great tracks.
0: Quick thing, too, on these songs, I don't know if you've noticed, but a lot of them either have Saint-Pierre mentioned in the lyrics and several in the song title.
1: Yes.
0: You know, and...
1: Or themes of, like, the ocean or the rock, homeland.
0: But the actual name of the place, you know, and I was thinking about, like, I don't think that's a thing, like, in Canada. We don't see music with Canada a lot, not to the extent we see here.
1: Sometimes, and I know of some bands that have like cities and towns and some of their song names.
0: But Canada, we don't seem to do that. And I think France, the same. I don't think you would know.
1: Not really.
0: Whereas up here, they do it. And in Newfoundland, you know, for sure you hear references to Newfoundland and Labrador and places. Pretty common.
1: And Quebec does, actually, as well. They it's not extremely common, but having their, you know, like kind of their heritage and their culture in their song title is more common. And I think that's just a product of maybe being a bit more of a marginalized group or just having a more distinct culture within a larger society. Like, you know, Saint-Pierre and Miquelon is part of France, but it's not France.
0: It's a long way away, and yet it's also different from Canada, so they have their own strength of identity.
1: Absolutely, and I think, and their own culture and everything.
0: Very much the same in Newfoundland and Labrador, like a real strong attachment to the culture and identity. So we enjoyed those. So Mahalia, next up, it is Catastrophe.
1: All right.
0: Let's play that stinger. It's time for
2: catastrophes.
0: Yes, yes.
2: Catastrophe. That's why. Lean and restless,
0: always on the run. Stray cat hauling boy. I've got nine lives. I'd like to give you one. Yes, Rollins Cross there. Stray cat. Okay, so catastrophe with Mahalia here today. Putting you on the spot again, boy, Mahalia boy.
1: I need to pull a catastrophe out of thin air.
0: Yes, exactly. And so, of course, your beloved Patsy and Roro.
1: Well, I have one. This one, this one's actually easy. So, I live in South Lethbridge, and in my neighborhood at the moment, they're doing an alley reconstruction. So basically digging up the entire alley down to like pipes and stuff. There's a massive pit behind my house. And normally our cats get to go outside. We live in a pretty quiet area, lots of yield signs, not a lot of traffic. So the cats enjoy going outside and eating grass and then barfing and all those good cat activities.
0: That's what I do when I go outside.
1: Yeah, that's their preferred activity for sure. So
0: you let me out, boy. That's what I'm going to do on the grass.
1: But the cats have been really, really sad because for the past month, we've had to keep them inside because there's steamrollers and bulldozers and all kinds of equipment and like, you know, machinery out and this big pit. Like, it has a little
0: just not a place
1: for plastic fence.
0: Not a place for cats.
1: It's not a place for cats, and if they fell in, it would be bad news for them. Yeah. But they don't understand that, and they don't understand English. So when we say no, you can't go out, there's construction, they just look at you like, it's a beautiful day, why aren't you letting us out? Like, come on.
0: I think you just said that they do understand French.
1: Maybe. I don't know.
0: Yes, no.
1: I can test that out with Patsy. I don't think she'll be better.
0: Okay.
1: So the cats have been upset. Rosebud, our older cat, has been pulling out her fur because she has cabin fever.
0: Oh, no.
1: And they've reached a certain level of acceptance, but it's very catastrophic for them.
0: Catastrophic?
1: In their life at the moment. So
0: it is a
1: catastrophe.
0: Catastrophe.
1: In their eyes.
0: Oh, for sure. Well, that's the only eyes that really matter, right?
1: Yeah.
0: Got another thing here for you, Mahalia boy. Okay, so first I want to mention that we were in Japan there in the summer, and I was there for a number of months. Mahalia came and visited.
1: And yeah, I was there for about 5 weeks. It was awesome. Loved Japan.
0: Yeah, yeah. And really traveled around a lot, hey? And I was impressed with your Japanese language, you know, like at an early level, but still, like, wow, you know.
1: I tried my best to get by.
0: You did more than that. So I think you and I have different views on that. So I think it's amazing, and you're more tuned into what's, you know what you don't know, whereas I don't know what you don't know.
1: Maybe.
0: Something like that. Anyway, so when I was in Japan, and I don't watch much TV, but I started watching television in Japan, and it's like, wow. It is so random and so awesome and interesting and different, and you just never know what's coming on. So
1: that's true.
0: Yeah, you watch some of it, hey?
1: Oh, yeah. I enjoy Japanese TV as well.
0: So I got a thing here, Mahalia, and if I can just pull it up here on the phone. Here is not a catastrophe, okay?
3: I had to videotape this. Oh, it doesn't get much more cute than this.
1: Aww.
0: What is it? What are we looking
1: at,
0: Mahalia?
1: It's a really cute orange cat in a super comfy bed surrounded by like four little ducks.
0: Little chicks, right?
1: Yeah. No, I think they're ducks.
0: Little ducklings.
1: Little ducklings.
0: Little baby ducks,
1: yeah.
0: Right?
1: Yeah.
0: And that looks like, is that a sort of a kitten? But it's like...
1: No, I think that's an adult cat. Oh, and now there's like 10 little ducklings and they're all just sleeping and hanging out. Yeah, you know what? I might sound unsurprised, but knowing what I know about Japanese television, that is like, yep, that sounds like about right.
0: Oh, yeah. And I got one more here to show you. Okay, here's the thing, though.
3: Wow, they're playing hide and seek with a cat. Good luck with that. Okay, Jenga, that was
0: a dog. What are we looking at, Mahalia?
1: Looks like there's a dog that's going to play some Jenga.
0: Yeah.
1: Oh, he pulled one out with his teeth.
0: Look at that.
3: Yes, boy.
1: Aw, that's sweet.
3: Wow.
1: What a smart pup.
0: Yeah.
3: That was awesome.
0: That was like, wow, right? Some of these random things. Jenga. A dog that does Jenga, right?
1: Yeah, that's pretty impressive.
0: Yeah, and was able to just pull those blocks right out of there. Nothing fell over. Like, wow, right? You know?
1: Yeah.
0: And you know, Mahalia, the cool thing about Japan TV, they often have Japanese, like, closed captioned, like captions on the bottom. So then I'd get my phone translation app and hold the phone up to the TV, translate the Japanese at the bottom of the screen, and kind of know what's going on. Cool, hey? Anyway, so much fun, great, awesome, creative, cool stuff on Japanese television. Totally check that out if you ever have the chance.
1: So, shall we head into our next set of music here?
0: Right on, let's do that.
1: And then we have some more fun facts about Saint-Pierre and Miquelon when we come back.
0: Right.
1: So, next up, you're going to hear the track Saint-Pierre et Miquelon. I just paused.
0: The title again, Pierre Calvé.
1: By Pierre Calvé, and that was released in 1973. Mm. After that,
0: it's a live event.
1: Is this a track name?
0: It's the name of a song within an event.
1: Okay, so the live event is called Les Vingt Ans d'Henri Lafitte et ses Amis.
0: Mm-hmm.
1: And then you're going to hear the artist, Isidore et les Cratmoutes, the track Saint-Pierre et Miquelon.
0: Right,
1: so
0: another,
1: like you said, really yeah. common to just have the name.
0: Maybe that's of sort of like an unwritten rule there, that we just name all of our songs Saint-Pierre et Miquelon.
1: Maybe. You know? They definitely seem to be really proud of their place and right. love it.
0: And
1: stuff,
0: I think this is an event sort of honoring Henri Lafitte, who I think is a well-known traditional or long-term singer.
1: Yes.
0: And yeah, so it's a nice upbeat track, and we'll hear that after the. So these two have the same name, totally different songs.
1: Yes,
0: completely
1: like one of our
0: different.
1: Previous sets.
0: Yeah. Okay, so we'll go into the first one by Pierre Calvet.
1: Yeah, Saint-Pierre et Miquelon.
0: Right here on?
1: Yes, boy.
0: Yes, boy to yes, boy.

0: Welcome back to Yes Boy. On this special Saint-Pierre et Miquelon episode, you just heard Isidore et les Cratmoutes with the track Saint-Pierre et Miquelon. Before that, another track called Saint-Pierre et Miquelon. This one, a 1973 release from Pierre Calvé. Mm-hmm. I really liked that track. If you've listened to BADU in the past, I've talked a lot about chanson, the genre of chanson. Mm. And this one definitely has a major chanson influence, both in sound and in lyrics. So
1: 73.
0: Chanson more typically is 40s, 50s, but it lasts on into today, honestly, in its influences and many shapes and forms. So that was great. Liked both of those tracks.
1: And then the second one just now that we just heard, Saint-Pierre, live performance, upbeat, lots of fun. They're having a great time. They're honoring Henri Lafitte.
0: Yes.
1: And like, wow, you know, and they gave him a little plaque at the end there, and very nice, right?
0: Mm-hmm. Yeah, it was great.
1: Yeah. Okay, so next on Yes Boy, I want to first mention Anita Best and Colleen Power. Both have done so much in Newfoundland music, including beautiful singing in French. And in fact, a number of episodes ago, we did two shows on NL French, Mahalia, right? And Anita's French singing was featured prominently in one of those. And the other episode was devoted entirely to Colleen Power, who has several albums out in French, and of course, much more for both of them, right? And also, you know, they're both really active in radio as well. Anita with VOBB, the voice of Bon Bay, and Colleen with CHMR. So as always, a big shout out to all our Yes Boy listeners in Bon Bay and St. John's. But, you know, Colleen and Anita have also been so helpful with our Yes Boy radio show. So we're so grateful for that. And so that brings us to our next featured music set here today, centered on Saint-Pierre. Cat Bowring. So Cat, great name, right? Was suggested to me by Anita Best. So Anita, thank you so much for that. Great suggestion for Yes Boy here today. Can you imagine that being suggested by Anita Best? Like, wow, for me, that is like a total automatic. So a bit about Cat Bowring. Amazing singer. Love the name, Cat. It's a good Yes Boy name, right? Her other first name is Stephanie, born in St. John's, but grew up in Saint-Pierre. Powerful, beautiful music, great variety. She sings in multiple languages, English, French, Spanish, Portuguese, across a bunch of genres. Gosh, jazz, funk, pop rock, soul, blues, gospel. Solo with bands as well, done a lot with Joe Tucker. Other acts, also choirs, lived in many places, including London and Paris. Lots of styles, like, you know, wow, right? Now lives in St. John's and also created a musical education board game called B Sharp. It's another cool name, right? So, yeah, grew up in Saint-Pierre. Her parents had a nightclub, so she sang there, learned how to improvise. And as her website mentioned, meant to mention that at the start, catbowering.com, okay? So, by the way, it's a well-known Newfoundland name for those on the mainland. That's spelled B-O-W-R-I-N-G, catbowering.com. But live performances, lots of experimenting with different styles, adapting like a cat, says on her website bio, always landing on her feet. So let's listen to a couple of tracks from this dynamic, adventurous singer with all these ties to Saint-Pierre and Newfoundland and Labrador. First up, we have a fun tune about Saint-Pierre. And, well, you know, it has Saint-Pierre in the name, so that's a great fit for today. So it's Le Promeneur de Saint-Pierre, Diapo ni de Paul. It's all about potholes, right? Another thing we share in common with Saint-Pierre. Great video, fun video on her website. Lots of, close-up details on potholes there. And after that, an English song, another change of pace here today, Fly Away, upbeat, uplifting. So, yeah, Cat Bowring. So, thanks again to Anita Best. Here is Cat Bowring, right here on Yes Boy.

0: Wow, Kat Barron, welcome back to Yes Boy. Wow, that was just now Fly Away, and before that, La Promenade de Saint-Pierre. Potholes, Saint-Pierre. One of them was heart-shaped. Check out the video, katbarron.com. Awesome, and thank you again, Anita Best and Kat Barron. Check out her website, katbarron.com. Lots of great stuff, great videos. And I'll say Yes Boy. Merci beaucoup. Okay, d'accord. Want to mention a band that we are going to feature on the next show, and that is from Newfoundland, a French band, Port au Poutine.
1: Great, I
0: Port au
1: love the name.
0: Poutine, great name, great dish. You like poutine, Mahalia?
1: Love poutine.
0: Yeah. Get that gravy going, right?
1: Squeaky cheese curds.
0: Yeah. Popular, right? So Port au Poutine is Jenna Maloney and Axel Bellegarde.
1: Nice.
0: Yeah, and they started in 2022, got an album out, and Music NL 2023 Awards. Port au Poutine had two nominations, one in the Celtic traditional category, and the other, which they won, French Artist of the Year. Presented by the Fédération des Francophones de Terre-Neuve et Labrador. Wow, awesome. So, Music NL award-winning band Port au Poutine, and they have a unique flavor, a cool sound, great concept. It's fusing French-Canadian and Newfoundland music. So
1: That
0: it
1: sounds
0: covers a lot of the
1: awesome.
0: bases, but the reason I mention them here today on the Saint-Pierre episode is that they went to Saint-Pierre in the summer of 2023, and they had an awesome time. Said it was an incredible place, and thank you, Jenna and Axel, for those emails all about that. They felt really welcomed, and the people were friendly. She said they can certainly party down there, right? So she also lived in Saint-Pierre for 3 months in 2022. And got to know the local music scene there and did a master class with a jazz musician
1: That's
0: as well.
1: awesome.
0: So, like, wow. So, we will learn a lot more and enjoy Port au Poutine's music next time. And we look forward to that. So, more linkages between French and Newfoundland, Mahalia.
1: Awesome. Love to hear it.
0: Yeah. And Port au Poutine is like there's a number of places in Newfoundland, Port au Basque, Port au Port, which is a big part of the French language. Portichois, a lot of places. So, yeah, so cool name, cool music, and we will enjoy that next time. Okay, so to take us home today, we have a track from Port au Poutine, Au Pub des Tempêtes. Cool, upbeat track from their 2022 debut album, Port au Poutine. Right here on Yes Boy!
2: Un, deux.

So you're hanging with your inner circle. 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A few bucks could save a life. And we can do it again next weekend. A message from Arrive Alive, Drive Sober.

Some people think little girls should be seen and not heard, but I think

Hey, hi, and hello. Welcome to Girly So Groovy, the only show dedicated to the women who rock and to you, the listener who loves them. We're a show where the music always speaks for itself. I'm your host, Trevor Klendert, bringing you two full hours of phenomenal, fabulous, fantastic female-fronted radio week after week. Hey, if you're a loyal listener, you know that we are deep into our summer-long series, a 10-week series we're doing here on Girly So Groovy called Cruel Summer. GSG celebrates the 1980s. Every week we have been selecting 1 year out of the 1980s, and I've been bringing you eight significant albums from the 1980s plus modern influences and inspirations taken from those albums. That is how we are celebrating the summer. I thought, just let's have some fun 80s pop fun here on A Girly So Groovy as we get deeper and deeper into the summer. Well, this week, we are more than halfway through the 80s. We are going to be checking out 1986 this week. I've got eight significant Girly So Groovy albums from that particular year. But like I say, we also have some modern music as well. And that's how we're going to kick off the entire two-hour mixtape that we're calling 1986 here on Girly So Groovy. It was back in March that we had new music from an artist that quickly has caught the hearts here at Girly So Groovy, Grace Ives. Well, actually, Grace Ives caught the hearts here at Girly So Groovy back in 22. I absolutely fell in love with New York-based synth-pop artist Grace Ives, whose debut album, Janky Star, explored both the profound and the everyday. Well, 4 years later, Grace Ives continues to deliver the same, but amped up on her latest sophomore album. The new album is called A Girlfriend. Here she is right now, kicking off this week's Girly So Groovy.

many ways marked potentially the end for the band. It's the 1986 album Bouncing Off the Satellites. Throughout the making of this album, band member Ricky Wilson and brother to Cindy Wilson of the B-52s was sick with HIV and AIDS, and did not really tell anyone, and was able to complete the album, but unfortunately passed away prior to the release of this album. And once the album was released, once Ricky had passed away, the band went on hiatus. They did not think they could continue with Ricky. So in many ways, when this album launched, B-52 fans felt that this could potentially be the last music to ever get from the band. Fortunately, not the case, as we'll find out in future episodes here of our Cruel Summer series, but it is still worth mentioning in a long list of fabulous albums from the 1980s. Summer of Love, again, from the B-52s, from their 1986 album, Bouncing Off Satellites. In the middle, it is soulful, dark-hued guitar, alternative singer, songwriter Niloufer Yanya, British artist Niloufer Yanya, with her song Crash. That comes from her EP Feeling Lucky. And then, of course, we started the entire 2 hours off with brand new music from Grace Ives. Her new album is called The Girlfriend. It's her second album, released back in March. We heard the song Dance With Me. Hey, now listen, this might be a summer-long series where we celebrate the 1980s, but it doesn't mean that the time machine can't go even further back. How about some British soul right now from Dusty Springfield here on Girly So Groovy?

Redefining Radio, this is Girly So Groovy. I've got to tell you, one of the fun things about doing this summer-long series celebrating the 1980s is getting to go back and just remember some of this music from the 1980s. I forget just how different Everything But the Girl sounded when they launched their career in the 1980s, as opposed to the music they made in this millennium. And we just featured music from Everything But the Girl's third studio album. The album is called Baby, the Stars Shine Bright, released in 1986, August of 1986. What's interesting about this particular album for Everything But the Girl, they were making conscious decisions at the start of their career to describe themselves as anti-rock. So they approached this album with an unwillingness to bend how they wanted their sound to sound, and decided to take major influences from 1960s orchestral music and the works of Dusty Springfield. And it definitely comes through on the song we heard. Come On Home is the name of the song. It's the opening track, again, to Everything But the Girl's 1986 album, Baby, the Stars Shine Bright. One artist who I think easily takes influence from both Dusty Springfield and Everything But the Girl is British folk rock singer-songwriter Beth Orton. Yes, she has a brand new ninth album out, The Ground Above, if I remember correctly, but we actually reached about 20 years back to her album Central Reservation for her absolutely darling song, Sweetest Decline. Now, Beth Orton is touring in support of the new album for our listeners in the Windsor and Detroit area here on CJM 99.1. You can catch Beth Orton in Detroit on September 23rd at L Club. And for our listeners in the Vancouver area, you can find Beth Orton coming through Vancouver on October 4th. She'll be playing the Commodore Ballroom. And then, yes, this is a summer-long series. We celebrate the 1980s, but the time machine took us right back to 1969 to launch that set with, yes, Dusty Springfield from her incredible album, Dusty in Memphis, released in 1969. We dished up a little breakfast in bed, thanks to Dusty Springfield. Okay, we've got lots more music to get to. There's 90 minutes left in the show. Coming up in the next half hour, I've got music on the way from Melody's Echo Chamber, music on the way from Jane Siberry, Ora Kogan as well. But up next, how about a little bit of twee rock? It's Belle and Sebastian up next here on Girly So Groovy.

psychedelic pop from the French One Woman Music Project, Melody's Echo Chamber, made up of Melody Prochet. The song is called Looking Backward. That is from the album Emotional Eternal from Melody's Echo Chamber. Now, in the middle, it is our 1986 significant album, but here's the question I pose. How could you host a 10-week summer series celebrating music made in the 1980s and not include the Bangles? With their sophomore album, Different Light, released in 1986, they easily cemented themselves as a band and music synonymous with the 1980s. This is an album that gave us hits like Walk Like an Egyptian and Manic Monday. And in our case, we heard the song In a Different Light. Again, the album is called Different Light from the Bangles. And then, of course, we kicked off the set with Glaswegian Music Collective, Belle and Sebastian. From their album Late Developers, we heard the song Give a Little Time. Okay, speaking of time, where are we going to next? Up next we have yet another significant album released in 1986. Speaking of Scottish bands, our next 1986 album goes to Cocteau Twins with their album Victoria Land. This was kind of an interesting album for the fact that it redefined Cocteau Twins sound in some ways. Cocteau Twins found themselves to be a trio, but then as they approached this new fourth album, Victoria Land, they found themselves a duo. Bassist Simon Raymonds was contracted out to do work on this Mortal Coils album, and Elizabeth Fraser and Robin Guthrie found themselves alone, so they thought, let's opt for a subtler sound without bringing in bass and percussion as much as possible. So in many ways, a more subtler sound to what is Cocteau Twins, yet still definitely signature dream pop that Cocteau Twins are trailblazers for. So let's dive right into it. It is Cocteau Twins celebrating 1986 here in our summer series, Cruel Summer. GSG celebrates the 1980s.

0: believe it or not, music released this year. It was back in March that Aura Kogan released her album Hard Hearted Woman. But I'm embarrassed to say it took 10 albums, but Vancouver Island artist Aura Kogan finally made her girly so groovy radio debut. She is best known for mixing her haunted folk with dreamy psychedelic rock and smoky hints of dark vintage country. We heard the song Honey. It's the opening track from the new album Hard Hearted Woman from Aura Kogan. In the middle, it is an album that I forgot to include last week. Jane Sibbery's album Speckless Sky was released in 1985. It's an album that I kept wanting to pair with Cocteau Twins, and in my mind I just kept thinking of featuring it this week as we celebrate 1986, but it's irrelevant. Let's talk about what we heard in the middle. Jane Sibbery with the song One More Color. That is from her album The Speckless Sky. And speaking of 1986, our fourth significant album released in 1986 goes to the Cocteau Twins with their album Victoria Land. The Thinner the Air is the name of the song. Lots more music to get to in the second hour. Before we get there, though, we need to wrap up this first hour. Speaking of making her their girly so groovy radio debut, Montreal folk pop singer-songwriter Genevieve Rosette has released a new album called Gold, and she released it earlier this year in February. I'm so happy to finally feature some music from Genevieve Rosette here on the show. We are going to listen to My Thoughts of You again. Genevieve Rosette here on Girly So Groovy.
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2: 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I'm your host, Trevor Clendert, bringing you two full hours of fabulous female-fronted radio. So, we are celebrating significant albums released in 1986 as part of our summer series, Cruel Summer. GSG celebrates the 1980s. In the first hour, the four albums that we featured from 1986 included the B-52s, Bouncing Off the Satellites, the Bangles, A Different Light, Everything But the Girls, Baby, The Stars Shine Bright, and then, of course, Cocteau Twins with Victoria Land. I'm dishing up four more delicious 1986 albums in this second hour, as well as modern inspirations and influences. Just like the first hour, we kicked off the entire episode with modern music. We will do that this second hour. However, we're doing it with a woman who has been making music in the 60s, the 70s, the 80s, the 90s, all the way up until now. I am talking about Mama Mavis at 86 years old, national treasure, soul singer, civil rights leader. Mavis Staples returns with her latest album, Sad and Beautiful World, an album of tailored ballads and relevant covers extending from Tom Waits and Leonard Cohen to Frank Ocean and Kevin Morby. The album was released back in the autumn. It was one of my favorite albums last year, and we continue celebrating Mavis Staples into this year. Here is Mama Mavis, Mavis Staples, right now, here on Girly So Groovy. I do.

What's interesting with this week's 1986 series in our Cruel Summer 80s celebration is that this week, these are albums that are turning 40 years old this year. And this last album we just featured is Eurythmics. Eurythmics has been featured quite a few times here in our summer-long series, but the reason I chose their 1986 album, Revenge, it's an album that I think really spotlights and showcases Annie Lennox's political edge that she had back then. She still is a vocal person today about what's wrong in the world. But just thinking about the song Missionary Man, that was back in 1986, that at the time of the release of Missionary Man, the song, Annie Lennox was quoted as saying that, I think that there are a great deal of people in the media in the form of politicians or religious speakers, or philosophical people, people who are generally trying to have some power over other people who I just don't trust. That was 40 years ago. How true that song and message still seem to continue today. So I feel like, you know, again, there are things definitely in this summer series that still feels relevant in 2026, and the Eurythmics are one of those acts. Again, the album's Revenge, Missionary Man is the song. In the middle, it is music from Naomi Shelton and the Gospel Queens. Now, Naomi Shelton is a veteran gospel singer and soul singer who was rediscovered by Daptone Records late in life and got a second career thanks to Daptone Records. The song is called Get Up Child. That is from Naomi Shelton and the Gospel Queens album, Cool World. And then speaking of soul, gospel, blues, everything legend, Mavis Staples kicked off our second hour. Her latest album is Sad and Beautiful World. We heard the song Human Mind. Right now, an artist that is just an absolute modern soul singer

0: It's been interesting doing our summer-long series here on Girly So Groovy, celebrating the 1980s. Obviously, Madonna is going to have a big part in this summer-long series, but it's also interesting to be doing this on the heels of Madonna releasing Confessions 2 and everything that's surrounding that in a modern context, but also going back and revisiting that early work of Madonna. And her 1986 album, True Blue, is that defining album. I would say before this album, Madonna was a star, absolutely a star. But I think it's with this album that she became the superstar that has continued to shine right up until today. Madonna has always said probably the boldest, riskiest thing she has done is survived. And I think that is so true for a woman in any industry, but a woman in the music industry for sure. So in June of 1986, she releases her third album, True Blue. We heard the song Where's the Party Now? Last week, I promised you, but we ran out of time. If you tuned in last week, we featured Whitney Houston and her 1985 self-titled debut. I told you that I would have a story for you this week. Well, the Easter Bunny brought me in 1986 my very first two cassette tapes. Before that, it was records. Easter Bunny brings me my very first two cassette tapes. One is Whitney Houston's debut album, the other Madonna True Blue. I am still claiming it is the Easter Bunny that turned me gay with those two gifts. So there you go. Let's keep moving on. In the middle, it is new music from Begonia. Of course, Begonia, the moniker for Winnipeg folk pop, R&B, and neo-soul singer-songwriter Alexa Dierks. Maybe it's just me, but I feel like Begonia quietly snuck out the release of her third album at the end of October back in the autumn. And with saying that, it is far from a meek album. Begonia is more confident than ever, inviting us to be part of her world that is both dynamic and vibrant, yet unafraid of the shadows. Fantasy Life is the new album. We heard the song PLB. And then starting the set off, it is Atlanta, Georgia soul singer Baby Rose. The song is called Weakness. That is from her EP, Through and Through. It's an EP that she teamed up with producer Bad Bad Not Good to make music with. Okay, we've got half an hour left in the program. Coming up in the last half hour, I've got music on the way from Rochelle Jordan, Jesse Lanza, music from Missy Elliott, new music from Tank and the Bangas. Plus, I've got two more significant albums released in 1986, including the one that we have next, Janet Jackson, making her way into our 1980s celebration, and we need to make room for her. How could we not? In 1986, Janet Jackson was 19 years old and already releasing her third album. That album is Control. The mission statement could not be any clearer. At the opening of the album, Janet Jackson says in spoken word, "This is a story about control. My control. Control of what I say, control of what I do." This is a 19-year-old kid with that mission statement in a 1980s pop music landscape that you know was riddled and controlled by white men. Bravo, Janet. Bravo. That's all I have to say. Janet Jackson up next in our 1980s celebration. Cruel Summer. GSG celebrates the 1980s.
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I know it hurts to see me looking so juicy. I know you wanna taste.

0: Hamilton, Ontario, producer, DJ, musician Jessie Lanza right there with her song VV Violence. That is from her album Oh No. In the middle, it is new music from R&B artist Rochelle Jordan. Her latest album is called Through the Wall. We heard the song Some. And then, of course, kicking off the set, our celebration of 1986, celebrating albums turning 40 years old this year, Janet Jackson with her album Control, her third album, but in many ways, the album that launched her career into superstardom. We heard the song You Can Be Mine from Janet Jackson. All right, up next, it is new music that I'm so excited to share with you. The award-winning New Orleans soul-rooted band Tank and the Bangas return with a new affirmational, self-empowering album called The Last Balloon. Here they are right now, Tank and the Bangas here on Girly So Groovy.
1: I don't never get invited to the

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0: look tacky. 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Poetry Grammy. Still on these rap beats. You overdrop subs, but you never gon' at me. At me. At me. 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I'm hungry.
1: I'll never get invited to the party. I might start a riot, get the beat people started. I'll never get invited to the party. I might start a riot, get that move from started. I'll never get invited to the party. I might start a riot, get that move from started. I'll never get invited to the party. I'll never get invited.

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1: 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I might start a riot, get the music started. I'll never get invited to the party. I might start a riot, get that music started. I'll never get invited to the party. I might start a riot, get that music started. I'll never get invited to the party. I'll never get invited. I'll never get invited.

Ooh, girl, we are tight on time, so I need to talk fast. How could we not do a 1986 episode and not include Salt and Peppa? It was December 6th when they released their debut album, Hot, Cool, and Vicious. What is so important about this album is that this is the first release by an all-woman rap act to be certified platinum. Salt and Peppa, in many ways, true trailblazers of hip-hop. In the middle, another trailblazer of hip-hop, a Rock and Roll Hall of Fame inductee, Missy Elliott, with her song Slide. That is from her album Under Construction. And then, of course, we started the set with new music from Tank and the Bangas. The new album is called The Last Balloon. We heard the song No Invite. Okay, quick homework. Remember, you can stay in touch with the show all week long. If you ever miss an episode or want to listen again, you can find us on the website, mixcloud.com/girly. So groovy, girly, and groovy, ending with an IE. There you can listen at your leisure. We're also on social media, Facebook, simply at girly, so groovy. Instagram, we are at GSG Radio. Okay, wrapping up this episode of Girly So Groovy, it's going to be Alberta electronic artist Pseudo Antigone with their song When Things Go and Set You Back. Thanks for tuning in.

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2: On Tuesday, July 21st, Miracle Blood at Corktown Tavern, Tommy Oefling at Lager House. 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On Saturday, July 25th, Broken Social Scene at Fox Theater, Convulsus at Parts and Labor, Jack White at Pine Knob Music Theater, Territory at Lion's Head Tavern, La Veda at Meteor, Codebolt at Echo, Sense of Motion at Blind Pig, Haiku at Tangent Gallery, Moravian at the Crowfoot, Finn Wolfhard at St. Andrews. On Sunday, July 26th, Islander at the Sanctuary, Certainly So at Lager House, Dion Jamar at Moondog Cafe, The Follies at Paris Bar, Anti Up at Meteor.
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0: So let me set the scene. It's 2 in the afternoon and 34 degrees. The Queensland harsh...
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You just heard Marilyn Manson with Personal Jesus. So this is a cover of Depeche Mode's song, which is beautifully done in my opinion, and he actually worked alongside one of the original producers of the song. And Marilyn Manson is coming to Pine Knob in Michigan this September. So, hello everybody, you're listening to Tea Time with your host Tegan. I hope everybody's having a lovely, lovely Tuesday as usual. Today we have mostly emo, some post-hardcore, maybe a little bit of pop punk, some punk, and metal. Kind of in that order, not really, but kind of. So yeah. Also, fun fact, today is the 21st, which is my lucky number. So I'm sure today is going to be a good one and a great day. So yeah. Next up, we got some emo for you guys.

You just heard Sleeping with Sirens with Paralyzed, My Chemical Romance with Boy Division, and Pierce the Veil with Today I Saw the Whole World. So, Sleeping with Sirens with Paralyzed. This is off their new album. I keep playing their new album because I like their new album. Crazy, crazy concept, I know. No, I think about that song, I really like the transitions between the more, like, screamo parts to the melodic vocals done by Kellen Quinn, because the contrast is there, and it's just... It's very nice, very nice. And they are coming to Michigan this October 28th, at the Royal Oak Music Theater out in, like, the far away Michigan. Not too far, a little bit far. You know what I'm talking about. Okay, then My Chemical Romance with Boy Division. This song comes in, like, very, very strong. Like, it's a big bow. I just love it. It's so fun. I listen to this song all the time, and I'm very, very glad and very fortunate. I got to hear it in Toronto last year. Still riding that high. It was great. And for my fact for this song, it is actually off of a scrapped album, and it was originally recorded in 2009, then released in 2012 later. And I think it's one of the fan favorites now, from what I've heard. Everyone loves that song, and you should too. Then Pierce the Veil with Today I Saw the Whole World. I love this song a lot, and I've been trying to figure out how to, like, weave the acoustic version into the thing and incorporate it, but I can't figure out how, because I don't play very much, like, acoustic soft stuff. So I ended up just doing the OG, and I don't know. I really like the acoustic. It has a different vibe to it, so, yeah. But when you listen to that song, like, the guitar in it, ooh, I love it. I love it. It's great. Next up, we got some more emo, because I was feeling that mood, so I said, gonna start with that, get it out of the way, switch to some other stuff. So, emo next. 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

0: This is Voluntary in Nature, a.k.a. Kevin Howes, p.k.a. 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
2: You just heard LS Dunes with Fatal Deluxe, Paramore with Be Alone, and The Used with Cut Up Angels. So, LS Dunes with Fatal Deluxe, I still have not been able to find this album. This is just a little bit about me. I haven't been able to find this album, Violet, and I have their first one. I got that long time ago, but I can't find Violet anywhere. So, thinking, do I have to buy it online? I don't want to, but I might have to, you know? Also, there's just so many skilled artists in this group. It's amazing. And the music is so intricate, all the instruments. Ugh. And I really listen to the guitar on this run-through and just wowee. Because it's all the way through, it's different. It's great. And then Paramore with Be Alone. I've really, really been loving this song and listening to Paramore a lot recently. And I don't know, I've been digging into their discography a little bit more recently. And it's, oh my gosh, it's great. And also, I feel like this is a dance song that you'd see in an indie movie, where it's a young adult coming of age indie movie, you know? Because I visualize in my head, and that's what I visualize for that song. It's great. Okay, so then The Used with Cut Up Angels. Oh, wait, I really listened to the lyrics on this run through, and it's just, wow. It's really dark, and it's kind of complimentary to the upbeat tune, and the way he's actually vocalizes it. It's just so different. There's such a big divide in the actual themes and the music, and it was great. Yeah, that's all. Okay, so what's next? Next up, we got more emo, and then we're straying from that after. Some emo, and then we're straying. Remember that. Okay, you're listening to CJAM 99.1 FM, streaming on the dial or the CJAM website.

You just heard Frank Iero with Joyriding, Gerard Way with Millions, and A Heartwell Ending with One More Song for Your MySpace Page. So, Frank Iero with Joyriding, I absolutely adore the music video for this song in particular, because it details the band dressed fully in white, and then during the beat drop, they just start getting splattered in blood. Oh, it's so awesome. It's so captivating. I watch it so much. And it also has that desperate lyricism that I just love, because it's just it's great. It's great. And I also love the chorus, because, you know, it has the lyrics that I like. Then Gerard Way with Millions. This is such a catchy song, and the entire story for the album is just amazing. It's awesome, and I really enjoy the retro vibes of it all, and the music videos and the theme and the stylistic choices. It's great. And then A Heartwell Ending with One More Song for Your MySpace Page. This band recently just announced that they're getting back together, which is amazing considering they only have the one album out from 2006. So, you know, hopefully they release another one. Maybe their style changed, evolved. Why not, you know? Okay, so like I said, we're moving on into... I'm going to start with something a little different, then move on to some pop punk. So I feel like that's fitting, you know? Okay. 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CJAM broadcasts to Windsor and Detroit, located at the University of Windsor in the CAW building.

You just heard Arkells featuring Portugal the Man with Money, Simple Plan with One by One, and Sum 41 with Rhythms. So Arkells featuring Portugal the Man with the song Money. This song actually gets stuck in my head a lot, specifically the third verse, which is very random. You know, when a song comes on, you get it stuck in your head, but it's the weirdest part of the song. Like, most people get the chorus stuck in their head. Yeah, that makes sense. Why the third verse? Because it's banging. It slaps. Got you there. Then Simple Plan with One by One. This is just such an early 2000s album. It has the sound. And, you know, it has the sound. I think it makes sense. And they're also from Quebec. So they're Canadian, which really surprised me because I did not know that. And I also really like when debut albums are just so awesome, because he has like that squeaky whiny voice that early debut 2000 albums have, especially when like they're young, they have that when they have the voice, you know what I'm talking about? Yeah. And then Sum 41 with Rhythms. This is a very, very underrated song off of All Killer No Filler. It was supposed to be released as their third single, but then it got changed around and a new song got put in place of that, which kind of made the song kind of overshadowed, I'd say, because it's not as popular as the other ones. But I still personally feel like it's a standout track. And also, it sounds like one of the more, like, pop punk songs on the album. More, it leans a little bit more to the pop side, I'd say. But it still slaps, so. Yeah, I feel like it's been a hot minute since I filled in some pop punk. So I decided, why not, we'll sneak some in. And I feel like this is also a good segue into some punk. So that's punk's coming on next. 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

0: Hi, my name's Alex Glendenning. I play in the band Deadbeat Beat.
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3: You just heard No Effects with Linoleum, Bad Nerves with Don't Stop, and Taxi Girls with Say It. So, No Effects with Linoleum, this song, here's my fact, this song doesn't have a chorus at all. So it's kind of weird. The band found it kind of weird that it blew up and got popular. And most songs that don't have a chorus don't get popular, so crazy news, I know. And I just really remember my brother playing this song a lot when I was younger, and he'd play this album a lot when I was younger, so like, shout out to him for having elite taste. Bad Nerves with Don't Stop. This band is opening for the Sex Pistols in October, and I've known them for a while, so I'm super glad I get to go see them. And yeah, I think they're pretty good. They're definitely different live from the videos I've seen. They're different live than they are studio, but then again, that's most bands. I prefer live, always and always. And then Taxi Girls with Say It. I really like the bass in this song at the beginning. It's very prominent. Some songs you can't hear bass, which is weird. This song, you can hear the bass. I enjoy it. They also just had a new album come out, so check it out. It is called Static. So, Taxi Girls with Static. This is their leading track. So, check it out. Next up, we're going to our metal stuff. I think it's going to be bomb. It's a little bit longer. Some metal. Fun. Okay, so, CJAM 99.1 FM, reaching higher ground in Windsor and Detroit.

You just heard Killswitch Engage with Aftermath, Black Veil Brides with Perfect Weapon, and Bullet for My Valentine with Hit the Floor. So, Killswitch Engage with Aftermath, this is off their new album. Not new, newest. It came out in like February, I think. So, it's been a while. But it came out this year, so in my opinion, it's new. Same year as new. Yeah. I really like the heavy vocals included in this song compared to, like, some of their songs aren't as heavy, but this one was all right. I liked it. And this is the band's first album in 6 years, so they've had a break. Yeah, this is what they're, like, what's it called? It's the new singer, but it's the old singer that came back. So it's, like, their first singer that left that came back, so it's the new old singer, you know? And yeah, this was a phenomenal show. I saw it. Phenomenal. And I really like the album cover of it. I have it on a shirt, and it's pretty tough. Pretty tough. Then Black Veil Brides with Perfect Weapon. I wanted to throw back some older stuff in this show today. And I notice I lean towards the intense parts and songs, which kind of makes sense on why I go to, like, the intense songs that are intense all the way through rather than in portions, because I'm into that stuff. And I really just love songs that you can headbang to, and this grouping was peak for that. And then Bullet for My Valentine with Hit the Floor. The lyrics to this song are kind of creepy, in my opinion. I interpret it as like a stalker watching someone, a girl kind of thing. It's interesting. And my fun fact is this band is actually Welsh. I didn't know that. I was doing my research on them. They're Welsh. So interesting. And since this is the last time I'll be speaking, I'm going to give you a quick info rundown on what's playing next. Evans Blue with The Dark That Follows, Finger 11 with Lost My Ways, and The Flatliners with Good You. Evans Blue, Dark That Follows is a very poetic song, very deep introspective lyrics, very melodic. Give it a listen. Finger 11, Lost My Ways. The guitar work is very great on this one. Very groovy, a little experimental. And it very, very loosely reminds me of Nickelback. So check him out. And I think it's his voice. Very, very loosely. Very loosely. Remember that. And then The Flatliners with Good You. The album cover reminds me of The Odyssey, because I just saw The Odyssey and it was great. Ooh, that's a great movie. You should go watch that. I'm going to do movie recommendations every show now. That's my new thing. And yeah, that's all. You'll be listening to some music. It's the end of the show for me talking. You're listening to CJAM 99.1 FM. Stream the show Tea Time. It's great. We have a great time here. Have a great day, everybody.

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1: We awaken to it in the morning. 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

Drivers who use handheld devices such as cell phones are 4 times more likely to get into crashes serious enough to cause injury or even death. Brain injuries such as those caused by distracted driving kill more people under the age of 20 than any other causes combined. 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Everyone deserves to travel on our roads without fear.

Happy Tuesday, everyone. I'm Liberty, and you're listening to Mad Sounds on CJAM, available to stream from cjam.ca or at 99.1 FM, reaching higher ground in Detroit and Windsor. I had an absolutely fantastic time this week hunting down new releases for today's show and staying inside. So we open up today with a new track by The Thermals called Spirit Collectors. The band has a fantastic habit of making scrapbook-style album covers, which look absolutely fantastic when blown up on vinyl. Spirit Collectors is a cut-out snake on the cover, sticking its tongue out of a tiny house. Weird, but absolutely fantastic. Up next is She's Wild by Sister Ghost.

You just heard Terminals by Net. I really like that band. I always feel the need to listen to Talking Heads after putting them on. And before that, we had She's Wild by Sister Ghost. And they're self-described as if Alanis Morissette and Foo Fighters had a baby, which I think is super accurate. After that, we had Victimary by Smirk, and they're from all the way over in Oregon. After that, it was Jack Bob by Fireball Kid, and they have a collab with Born at Midnight on an album called Eternal Bam Nation, and they're actually a band that we played last week. I think Spotify knows me far too well. After that, we had Are You There, God? It's Me by Eelmen. And on their Spotify profile, they have a bunch of band-created Spotify playlists, which is super cool to see artists supporting other artists. And coming up next, we have This Modern World by Nervous Twitch.

0: 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I play in the band Deadbeat Beat.
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You just heard Sungold by Wonderhorse. They're a Portland artist. And before that, we had This Modern World by Nervous Twitch. And after that, it was Scene of the Crime by Ultralights. We played Ultralights last week, and I have done a bit of a deep dive into music since. I think they're going to be one of the new regulars on the show. And after that, we had Disaster by Neil Brogan. I really enjoyed his Spotify bio, because this is the sort of thing I do in my free time, and it said that he had a self-deprecating efficiency and a contrasting jangle exuberance. I don't know what those words mean, but I think it sounds absolutely lovely. And after that one, it was Exploding Head by R.E. Seraphin. This is a genre known as jangle pop, which I am yet to discover, but I think it might be my homework this evening. So up next, we have my favorite song from Mad Sound's album of the week, So Quaint by Taxi Girls is Static. Taxi Girls are an all-women band from Montreal, and Static is their latest album. So last week, we did play Midnight Mixtape by them, and I did take another deep dive into their work. So they're always performing at some place or another, and they just have this natural air of coolness around them. So the opener to Static, Say It, is the perfect opener for it. It sets everything out in themes and vibes. And later on in the album, we also have Secret Handshake, which is also a banger. And if punk and rock and roll are your thing, they're definitely worth checking out. You're listening to Mad Sounds on CGM 99.1 FM, and here's So Quaint by Taxi Girls.

You just heard Rat Bastard by Mock Media. Before that, we had Taxi Girls' So Quaint, and after that, Legs Running by The Kidney Flowers. So their Spotify bio for The Kidney Flowers, they dubbed themselves as a very physically attractive and good at cooking band, which I absolutely love. And then after that, we had a Bi-Weekly Lady by The Otoliths, and they do have a show at The Empty Bottle over in Chicago this coming Thursday. After that, it was Good Intentions by Buckets. So this is their latest single. It's from Beyond the Pale. And for a band called Bucket, I think that is the absolutely perfect title for them.

Yo, this is George Dr. Funkenstein Clinton for 99.1 C-Jam. They be funking it up, y'all, on the one. C-Jam, y'all, 99.1.

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You just heard Wreck the Bike by Mopar Stars. They're a four-piece band from over in Philadelphia. Before that, we had Robertson Kirby with Apartment on the Hill, and that is a new release from their album Gone, which came out at the end of last month. After that, we had Steel Cut Oats with their song Tums from the album OK, Love You, OK, Bye, which I think is such a quirky and classic indie pop album name. After that, it was Pen and Bray with Steve Ferroni on drums, and that was their song Strut. So Steve Ferroni was actually the second drummer from Tom Petty and the Heartbreakers, and they had a whole collaboration album together, which came out a couple months ago. After that, it was Diary with Keep Coming Up, and the album for Keep Coming Up, its cover, looks super cool. It's kind of a navy watercolor spiral on a yellow background, and to me at least, it looks like the moon and the branch from Nightmare Before Christmas, where Jack Skellington is having a little lament. And coming up next, we have Shackled by Lust by Guiding Lights.

Just then we had DNA by the Paranoids. And they've gone for the American spelling of it and put a Y halfway through. That was a new release that came out just in the middle of June. And before that we had Shackled by Lust by Guiding Light. That one is also a new release that came out in June. And after that it was Nano Kino with Wipeout. Nano Kino opened for Slowdive before, and I have a sort of weird attachment to Slowdive in a way. They have a song called When the Sun Hits, and it was the sort of music that first introduced me to shoegaze and bedroom pop. Like, it always circled around the music, but when I heard When the Sun Hits, that's when I finally got on board. So thank you so much for joining me this week. I hope you've enjoyed it as much as I have. 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Have a good day, everyone. Coming up next, we have Invisible Pedestrian by Bent.

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1: 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On Saturday, July 25th, Broken Social Scene at Fox Theater, Convulsus at Parts and Labor, Jack White at Pine Knob Music Theater, Territory at Lion's Head Tavern, La Veda at Meteor, Codebolt at Echo, Sense Emotion at Blind Pig, Haiku at Tangent Gallery, Moravian at the Crowfoot, Finn Wolfhard at St. Andrews. On Sunday, July 26th, Islander at the Sanctuary, Certainly So at Lager House, Dion Jamar at Moondog Cafe, The Follies at Paris Bar, Anti Up at Meteor.
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1: The ICC and its friends are waging a war against our country, not with bullets or missiles, but with statutes, compacts, and the force of so-called international law.
0: The Trump administration's announced new plans for the United States to systematically disable the International Criminal Court brick by brick. We'll speak with longtime war crimes prosecutor Reed Brody about the new attack, as well as the possibility of Israeli Prime Minister Benjamin Netanyahu being arrested in New York for alleged war crimes in Gaza if he comes to the United Nations. New York Mayor Mamdani says he's weighing his options. Then we look at the World Cup with former soccer player Jules Boycott, author of Red Card, the 2026 World Cup, Sports Washing, and the FIFA Greed Machine. Finally, a movement's growing targeting Flock, the automatic license plate reader company. Critics accuse Flock of building a nationwide mass surveillance system.
2: They can create a record of every place you've traveled for as long as they keep the data. And this can include really sensitive places, like political meetings you've gone to, doctor's offices, religious institutions, even where you sleep at night.
0: All that and more coming up. Welcome to Democracy Now!, democracynow.org, The War and Peace Report. I'm Amy Goodman. In Yemen, Houthi leaders have declared a naval blockade against Saudi Arabia, opening a new front in the conflict embroiling the Middle East. The announcement sent shockwaves through global energy markets that were already rattled from renewed U.S. attacks on Iran and the closure of the Strait of Hormuz. Experts warn a closure of the Bab al-Mandeb Strait near Houthi-controlled territory at the mouth of the Red Sea could halt Saudi oil exports to Asia while slashing global oil supply by some 7%. On Monday, thousands of Houthi supporters rallied in Sana'a in Yemen in support of the blockade.
3: The decision is wise in response to the Saudi aggression and its blockade. They have blockaded us for 12 years. So we say to them, a blockade for blockade, airports for airports, and ports for ports.
0: Saudi Arabia promised to meet the Houthis' blockade with force and said it would move to protect its ships moving through the Bab al-Mandeb Strait. Meanwhile, the cost of insuring cargo ships traversing the Red Sea soared Monday, more than doubling after the Houthi announcement. The United States has carried out a 10th consecutive night of strikes on Iran, with reports of explosions in Sirik, Bandar Abbas, Keshm Island, Shiraz, and Isfahan. In response, Iran's military launched retaliatory strikes on U.S. assets in Jordan, Bahrain, and Kuwait, claiming hits on U.S. radar communications and air defense systems. Meanwhile, at least three oil tankers erupted in flames after coming under Iranian fire while attempting to pass through the Strait of Hormuz. On Monday, the Pentagon identified two U.S. soldiers killed in an Iranian strike on their base in Jordan. Private Isabella Gonzalez of Carrollton, Texas, was just 19 years old. She was killed alongside First Lieutenant Tyler James Feehan of Hawaii. There are among at least 17 U.S. service members killed in action supporting President Trump's attacks on Iran. This comes after the New York Times reported the Pentagon failed to disclose nearly 100 injuries to U.S. troops since July 7th. In Gaza, health officials say an entire Palestinian family was wiped off the civil registry overnight in an Israeli strike on their home. The attack on Gaza City's Sabra neighborhood came without warning around 2 a.m., sending shrapnel flying into the tents of displaced Palestinians living nearby. It killed Firas al-Masri, along with his wife, Salsabil, their three daughters and son. This is the children's grandfather, Abu Yusuf al-Masri.
4: We were unable to save our grandchildren and children from the flames and the devastation. Six people were martyred, most of them children and women, without mercy and without any prior warning. All these are crimes by the Israelis. When the world thinks there's a ceasefire or relative calm, there is no relative calm, and there is no safe place at all.
0: In more news from Gaza, Hamas has selected Khalil Ahaya as its new leader, filling a role left vacant for nearly 2 years after Israel assassinated its former head, Yahya Sinwar, in October 2024. Ohio was part of negotiations with President Trump's son-in-law, Jared Kushner, and Special Envoy Steve Witkoff last October. Before that, he survived an Israeli airstrike on a residential complex in Qatar's capital, Doha, last September. That attack killed one of Ohio's sons. In the United States, a federal judge has paused the $110 billion merger of Paramount Skydance with Warner Brothers Discovery, granting a request from a coalition of 12 state attorneys general. The judge scheduled an August 3rd hearing on the state's motion for a preliminary injunction to halt the merger. The Writers Guild of America filed its own lawsuit against the merger, claiming it would negatively impact union members' wages and lead to job losses. The Trump administration is seeking to uncover the confidential sources who spoke to journalists at the New York Times about security concerns relating to President Trump's new plane donated to him by Qatar. The Justice Department issued subpoenas to phone service providers to obtain several journalists' phone and text messaging records and their relatives' phone records, like parents and spouse, including from one reporter's mother. The Times has asked the judge to quash the requests. In a report, the State Department has accused the Cuban government of waging a, quote, sustained campaign of subversion against the United States, unquote. The report claims Cuba's backed a number of groups in the United States, including the National Lawyers Guild, Code Pink, Pastors for Peace, and the National Network on Cuba. In a statement, Code Pink said, quote, "This latest attempt by the State Department is just one of many politically motivated witch hunts designed to silence anti-war voices who dare to challenge U.S. militarism. It's about justifying even more aggression against Cuba while turning advocates for peace into suspects," Code Pink said. The 100-page report also includes quotes from earlier New York Times reporting, including a reference to me, as well as Democracy Now! The Trump administration's activated the Alien Terrorist Removal Court for the first time since it was established by law in 1996. Congress approved the five-judge court for extraordinary cases when normal proceedings could expose classified material. It allows for the rapid deportation of foreign nationals deemed by the court to be, quote, alien terrorists, along with their immediate family members. Last week, the Justice Department submitted the first-ever application to the court, which has remained dormant for three decades. Details of the July 15th application are sealed with a cover sheet marking its contents as classified. U.S. District Judge Joan Erickson, a George W. Bush appointee, subsequently issued an order asking the Trump administration to make a more thoughtful application. In Arizona, an open letter signed by 120 prisoners at the Eloy Detention Center alleges a range of human rights abuses, including severe medical neglect, verbal and physical abuse by guards, and poor mental health care. Prisoners say anyone complaining about poor conditions is sent to solitary confinement called the hole. Here in New York, police say a former Army veteran has been taken into custody after using fireworks to start a fire outside 26 Federal Plaza in Lower Manhattan, where many immigrants have been held in unsanitary and overcrowded conditions. According to the FBI, 43-year-old Andrew Arabaca doused a stairwell with gasoline and ignited it. He also fired 5 to 7 pellets from an airsoft gun. The Department of Homeland Security described him as an anti-ICE rioter. This is James Barnicle, assistant director in charge of the FBI's New York field office.
5: Mr. Arabaca came armed with bad intentions. I will say that 26 Federal Plaza has long been a target of extremists, of terrorists, and today the extremism was brought here.
0: 26 Federal Plaza became infamous last year as mass federal agents repeatedly arrested immigrants who'd come from mandatory check-ins and court appointments. Last summer, a judge ordered the Trump administration to address prolonged confinement at jails inside 26 Federal Plaza, citing severe overcrowding, medical neglect, and limited access to food, water, sanitary products, and a place to sleep. President Trump said Monday he would impose tariffs of 50% on a wide range of goods imported from Canada. The duties are set to take effect in 30 days with exemptions for Canadian fuel, fish, fertilizer and critical minerals. Trump announced the tariffs after threatening to sanction Canada for wildfire smoke drifting over much of the United States and after declaring Canada unfairly discriminated against U.S. autos, alcohol and dairy products. In the Democratic Republic of Congo, the death toll from the Ebola outbreak has surged to 930 with over 2,300 confirmed cases. It comes as the World Health Organization warned last week Ebola is spreading in the DRC faster than in any previous outbreak. Meanwhile, in Kenya, activists are accusing authorities of violating a court order that halted the setup of a U.S.-backed Ebola quarantine center following reports Americans were being quarantined in Kenya. Local residents have protested against the facility recently, leading to the deaths of two people when the protests turned violent. The UN's refugee agency warns more than 500 Rohingya refugees are missing and fear dead after a pair of boats capsized off the coast of Burma. The 530 asylum seekers departed June 29th from Burma's Rakhine State, where Rohingya Muslims have suffered pogroms and other major human rights abuses amidst fighting between Burma's military junta and separatist fighters, even before the latest tragedy. It's believed nearly 300 people have gone missing or lost their lives so far this year while fleeing violence off the coast of Burma. In India, tens of thousands of youth-led protesters have rallied against the right-wing government of Prime Minister Narendra Modi, calling for the resignation of India's education minister. That's Dharmendra Pradhan. Protesters are blaming him for the leak of national exam questions that were circulated on social media, forcing millions of students to retake the exam. Some students ended up dying by suicide after studying for the exam 4 years. Abhijit Dibke, founder of the so-called Cockroach Janata Party, blamed India's Minister of Home Affairs, Amit Shah, and Prime Minister Narendra Modi for ordering a bloody crackdown on protesters.
6: Today, what the Delhi police have done, the way they beat students, the way they hit them in their heads, it was very shameful. Due to this, the country's reputation is being damaged worldwide. And we all know why Delhi police did all of this, because they received orders from Narendra Modi and Amit Shah.
0: And in Nicaragua, President Daniel Ortega has declared his nation will no longer hold elections. Ortega made the announcement during a Sunday evening speech in Managua commemorating the 1979 Sandinista revolution that overthrew the U.S.-backed dictatorship of Anastasio Somoza.
7: No volverán a haber elecciones.
8: There won't be any more elections here for them to try to seize the government and seize power. The days when parties backed by the Yankees and the Somocistas would return to power are over. Never again.
0: It was Ortega's first public appearance in 2 months. In 2021, he secured a fourth term as president following a months-long crackdown on dissent during which dozens of opposition figures, including seven presidential hopefuls, were arrested. A United Nations report earlier this year found President Ortega and his wife Rosario Murillo, whom he named co-president, eliminated all checks and balances on their power to build an authoritarian state in Nicaragua. And those are some of the headlines. This is Democracy Now!, democracynow.org, The War and Peace Report. I'm Amy Goodman in New York, joined by Democracy Now!'s Juan Gonzalez in Chicago. Hi, Juan.
9: Hi, Amy, and welcome to all of our listeners and viewers across the country and around the world.
0: We begin today's show with a major escalation in the Trump administration's campaign against the International Criminal Court, the ICC. U.S. Secretary of State Marco Rubio announced new plans to systematically dismantle the ICC, quote, brick by brick. Last week, Rubio published an opinion piece in the Wall Street Journal, released a video attacking the Hague-based tribunal, accusing it of overreach.
1: But as we speak, the ICC and its friends are waging a war against our country, not with bullets or missiles, but with statutes, and compacts, and the force of so-called international law. When the ICC was born 24 years ago, they told us that it was merely a narrow backstop, a global court that would step in to prosecute only the gravest offenses, things like genocide and war crimes, and only when a nation's courts were unable to prosecute them on their own. But the truth is, it was something far more radical and extreme. It was a global tribunal staffed by unelected globalist bureaucrats who claim their power is almost unlimited. The danger of this global court has only continued to grow. Today, it threatens every aspect of our political and legal system. Border Patrol agents removing violent criminals from our country. American Marines risking their lives to defend our homeland. Prosecutors working to dismantle terrorist plots to attack and kill Americans. If we stand idle, all of them would be at the mercy of foreign judges thousands of miles away, facing the constant risk of prosecution and even imprisonment for the so-called crime of defending their own country.
0: In his Wall Street Journal piece, Rubio singled out human rights organizations, including Democracy for the Arab World Now, or DAWN, for supporting international accountability efforts. Rubio's attacks came as DAWN has filed a major lawsuit in U.S. federal court challenging the Trump administration's sanctions targeting the International Criminal Court. The lawsuit argues the sanctions, quote, violate Americans' constitutional right to engage in Palestine-related human rights advocacy, unquote. Rubio's attack on the ICC comes 2 years after the court's chief prosecutor, Karim Khan, announced in 2024 he was seeking arrest warrants for Israeli Prime Minister Benjamin Netanyahu, then Israeli Defense Minister Yoav Gallant, as well as three Hamas leaders over alleged war crimes and crimes against humanity. Since then, Khan has been accused of sexual misconduct by a female aide. On Friday, the ICC's 125 member states are scheduled to hold a special session at the United Nations to vote on Khan's future. Meanwhile, New York City Mayor Zoran Mamdani reiterated Monday he's still looking into arresting Israeli Prime Minister Benjamin Netanyahu if he visits New York for the UN General Assembly in September.
10: When it comes to Benjamin Netanyahu, we're speaking about someone who's the subject of an international criminal court arrest warrant. And he's the subject of this arrest warrant for alleged crimes against humanity, for war crimes, and he's the architect of the genocide against Palestinians in Gaza as Israel's prime minister. These are not facts of my personal assessment. They are facts of public record. And I believe that when someone is charged with an international criminal court warrant, it's something that should be taken seriously, whether it's Benjamin Netanyahu or it's Vladimir Putin or whomever else. What I've also made clear is that my administration will follow all applicable local laws.
0: For more, we go to Toulouse, France, where we're joined by Reed Brody, war crimes prosecutor, a member of the International Commission of Jurists, and author of To Catch a Dictator, The Pursuit and Trial of Hissein Habre. He's also on the board of DAWN. Reed Brody, welcome back to Democracy Now! Can you respond to the U.S. Secretary of State, Marco Rubio, writing in the Wall Street Journal he wants to dismantle the International Criminal Court brick by brick?
11: Sure. Thank you, Amy, again. Look, this is not a defense of American sovereignty against a runaway court. This is an insurance policy against accountability for crimes that the Trump administration is committing in plain sight. Look, Marco Rubio knows that bombing Iran without Security Council authorization constitutes aggression under the UN Charter. That blowing up boats in the Caribbean and killing their occupants without trial constitutes murder. That rendering migrants to a notorious Salvadoran prison where they were tortured can create criminal liability. And in fact, sanctioning judges and prosecutors for doing their job is itself a crime under crime against the administration of justice under the court statute. So this isn't about American sovereignty. It's about impunity.
9: And Reed, how, in your estimation, has the Trump administration approached international law, especially in the second, in his Trump's

0: paid tribute to the rules. It claimed its wars were legal. It wrote memos to argue that torture wasn't torture. Hypocrisy, as they say, is the tribute that vice pays to virtue. But Trump has even stopped, you know, the pretense. He bombs Iran and, you know, hardly bothers with the legal justification. He blows up boats and posts the videos. The Secretary of State speaks about so-called international law. And vows to dismantle the world's criminal court brick by brick. So, I mean, earlier presidents violated the rules while pretending to honor them. And Trump, I think, is just, trying to destroy the rules.
1: And what about Marco Rubio's contention that the International Criminal Court has far exceeded its original mandate? What's your response to that?
0: You know, when you listen to Marco Rubio, you hear a court waging war with statutes. You know, that tells you everything. I mean, to this administration, law itself is the enemy. And I think if we think about it, they're trying to do abroad what they're doing at home, right? Trample on international law like they're trampling on domestic law, while they undermine all of the institutions that could get in their way, the courts, the ICC, the journalists, the civil society organization. So it's very much, I think, in keeping with what the administration is doing in the United States.
2: Reid, can you talk about the bombing of desalination plants, their significance, and talk overall about people around the world looking at what's happening to and whether to take human rights crimes allegations seriously?
0: You know, I mean, the cornerstone principle of the laws of war is that you can only attack military targets, right? Never civilians, never civilian objects. And the Geneva Conventions in particular protect objects that are indispensable to the survival of the civilian population. And they specifically name in the Geneva Conventions drinking water installations. So, deliberately or even recklessly, attacking a population's water supply would be a war crime, full stop. And, you know, in this case, you know, we have Trump publicly threatening. He said earlier, that they would hit possibly all desalination plants. So when a president announces his intention to destroy the infrastructure that civilians depend on to survive and then does it, that looks like the deliberate targeting of a civilian population's lifeline. Now, President Trump and the military commanders who carry out these orders, could one day face prosecution for these things. I mean, let's remember that the ICC has already charged Russian generals for exactly this, attacking the infrastructure in Ukraine, the power grids. And at dawn, we've called on Iran and the Gulf states to give the ICC jurisdiction over crimes committed on their territories. And in fact, that is specifically what Rubio singled us out for.
1: And Reid, I wanted to ask you about New York Mayor Zohran Mamdani's raising the possibility of seeking to arrest Benjamin Netanyahu when he comes to New York for the General Assembly. Is that even possible for a local mayor or local police force to enforce an international warrant like this?
0: Well, I think there are a lot of complex legal issues involved, including his potential immunity as a sitting prime minister. The United Nations agreement with the United States which requires the United States to let people, speak, to come to the United Nations. I think it's really important that he's saying this. I mean, Netanyahu is under an ICC arrest warrant for crimes against humanity. The United States may be obliged to let Netanyahu speak at the UN, but it's not obliged to roll out the red carpet. It's not obliged to invite him to, address Congress. I mean, the mayor is saying what the president should be saying, which is that a man wanted for crime.

0: Crimes Against Humanity is not an honored guest. And you know, let's not overlook the bigger issue, which is American complicity in these very crimes. As Dawn alleged last year in a filing with the court, before the U.S. sanctions blocked Dawn from further cooperating with the court, the bombs that Israel used to destroy schools and hospitals and homes in Gaza were American bombs. Israel's campaign of murder and persecution has been carried out with American political, financial, diplomatic support. So, you know, to me, the real scandal isn't that the mayor of New York is asking whether he can arrest Netanyahu. It's that the president of the United States is protecting Netanyahu and sanctioning the judges who are trying, you know, who have indicted him.
1: And explain how they've been sanctioned, Reid, how the ICC judges have been sanctioned and the lawsuit brought by the organization you're on the board of, Dawn, Democracy for the Arab World Now.
0: So that's right. I mean, you know, I mean, Trump's executive order, first of all, authorizes a list to sanction a list of people. And that list of people has now grown. It started with the ICC prosecutor. It then was expanded to the two deputy prosecutors and now eight judges of the ICC. Every judge who has ruled on the Israel issue, or previously many years back on potential war crimes in Afghanistan. And, you know, these sanctions are crippling the court. And in the case of the individual judges and prosecutors, it means not only they can't come to the United States, they can't have bank accounts, they can't use credit cards, they can't do a lot of the things that we do. And now I think with this this announcement about dismantling the court brick by brick suggests that those sanctions will be expanded. But in terms of Dawn and you know, here is the risk in concrete terms. I mean, Trump's executive order makes it a federal offense to provide a service to anyone who has been sanctioned. And that includes, as I said, the judges, the prosecutors. It also includes the three leading Palestinian human rights organizations, like our friend Raji Sarani's group, you know, who are documenting the destruction of Gaza and sharing that evidence with the court. It includes the UN Special Rapporteur, Francesca Albanese. So if an American lawyer or a group like Dawn shares evidence of war crimes with the ICC or collaborates with the Palestinian human rights groups, we risk federal prosecution. And Dawn asked the Treasury Department three times in writing to confirm that our human rights work is lawful, and Treasury never answered. So Dawn has had to self-censor itself, not to provide submissions to the court, to suspend work with the Palestinian groups. And that's the point of the sanctions, not just to punish The Hague, but to, you know, to drive Americans into silence. So we've brought this lawsuit, which makes two basic arguments. One is that the First Amendment, under the First Amendment, the government cannot punish Americans for what they say, including what they say to a court or for whom we associate with in human rights work. And second, that the president has exceeded his own authority. In when Congress gave presidents sanctioning authority, it expressly barred them from restricting personal communications and the exchange of information. And we're not the only people who brought lawsuits. I mean, three of the court's own judges have sued in New York. Two law professors brought their own challenge, and a federal judge in Manhattan permanently barred the government from enforcing the sanctions against their work on First Amendment grounds. Another federal judge in Maine blocked enforcement against two human rights activists on the same grounds. So far, every federal judge that has looked at the issue has ruled that the sanctions are go too far.
1: Finally, Reid, in Nicaragua, President Daniel Ortega has declared his nation will no longer hold elections. He made the announcement Sunday in Managua, commemorating the 1979 Sandinista revolution that overthrew the U.S.-backed dictatorship of Anastasio Somoza. This is what he said.
2: No volverán a haber elecciones.
3: There won't be any more elections here for them to try to seize the government and seize power.
2: Y aquí se acabó la historia.
3: The days when parties backed by the Yankees and the Somocistas would return to power are over. Never again.
1: It was Ortega's first public appearance in 2 months. In 2021, he secured a fourth term as president following a months-long crackdown on dissent, during which dozens of opposition figures, including seven presidential hopefuls, were arrested. A UN report earlier this year found Ortega and his wife Rosario Murillo, whom he named co-president, eliminated all checks and balances on their power to build an authoritarian state in Nicaragua. You, Reid Brody, are war crimes prosecutor and are one of the expert members of the United Nations Group of Human Rights Experts on Nicaragua that released that report. Your final comment in this last minute.
0: Well, we've been watching, unfortunately, Nicaragua's descent into dictatorship since 2018, when the government fired on massive peaceful protests and killed some 350 people. In the last elections in 2021, virtually all of the candidates were arrested and have since been exiled and stripped of their citizenship. All independent media and NGOs have been shut down and exiled. There are no independent political parties. Last year, the Constitution was amended to formally do away with the separation of powers and put all power in the hands of the two co-presidents, Daniel Ortega and his wife, Rosario Murillo. So this really, it's just dropping the other shoe. It's just making, just ending all the pretense that there are any rights in Nicaragua, that there is any possibility of a fair election. And this is really, as you know, Amy, I go back in Nicaragua for 40 years and to the time of the revolution. And, you know, Daniel Ortega, who was part of a group that rose up to fight off a family dictatorship, has now created a family dictatorship. And it's a real tragedy and for the people of Nicaragua.
1: Reid Brody, war crimes prosecutor, member of the International Commission of Jurists, author of To Catch a Dictator, The Pursuit and Trial of Hissein Habre. Reid, happy birthday. Coming up, we look at the World Cup with former soccer player Jules Boykoff. Stay with us.

0: Crumb Clean by the Corner Laughers. This is Democracy Now!, democracynow.org. I'm Amy Goodman with Juan Gonzalez. The Spanish football team has returned to Spain for a victory parade in the streets of Madrid, where they were greeted by an estimated 2 million people. These are the soccer players that won, carrying the World Cup trophy. They wore shirts with the words Somos Campeones, or We Are the Champions. The 2026 FIFA Men's World Cup ended Sunday with Spain beating Argentina 1-0 during extra time, with Spain winning a goal at the 106th minute of a long, intense final. In Gaza, too, Spain's win was widely celebrated. Spain's support for Palestinian rights and Israel's backing of the Argentine team turned the final into more than just a football showdown. Meanwhile, FIFA has opened an investigation into the ugly brawl that followed Spain's victory, with several players from Argentina facing bans. As Spanish soccer players ran onto the field to celebrate their victory, some of Argentina's players appeared to attack members of the Spanish team, including the Spanish midfielder Rodrigo Hernandez, or Rodri, who later won the FIFA Golden Ball as the tournament's best player. On TikTok, Fox Sports posted a video that went viral after the game ended. Spain's teenage star, Lamine Yamal, is seen praying on the field while nearby Argentine players started clashing with some players from Spain. Fox Sports captioned the video, "Two very different scenes." Lamine Yamal is a 19-year-old star who was born to a father from Morocco and a mother from Equatorial Guinea. The game also marked the first time he faced off against the Argentine soccer star, Messi, who is widely considered one of the greatest soccer players ever. But it was not the first time they met. Images have gone viral of their first meeting in 2007, when a 20-year-old Messi was photographed holding a six-month-old Lamine Yamal in a plastic baby tub. Last week, UNICEF reposted the photo on X, writing, "Yes, those photos you've seen are real. More than 18 years ago, a baby named Lamine Yamal and his mom Sheila met Lionel Messi at a UNICEF fundraising photo shoot," unquote. UNICEF also posted a video describing the photo shoot.
1: 50% of calendar sales went to UNICEF to contribute to UNICEF projects which support children's rights. And we have it here. In the photo showing the month of January 2008, Leo Messi appears helping to bathe Lamine Yamal next to his mother. The photographer Joan Monfort has said that Lamine Yamal stole Messi's heart because he was always smiling and he was very nice.
0: In other World Cup news, President Trump was booed by fans as he walked onto the field alongside the FIFA president, Gianni Infantino, to take part in the post-game trophy ceremony. Later, Infantino tried to usher Trump away as he tried to stand in front of and then beside the Spanish team as Rodri lifted Spain's trophy. Well, as the most expensive and financially lucrative FIFA Men's World Cup comes to an end, we're joined now from Toronto by Jules Boykoff, author of Red Card, the 2026 World Cup, Sports Washing, and the FIFA Greed Machine. Also, the book Kicking, a memoir about his former life as a professional soccer player. Jules, thanks so much for joining us again. Can you talk about the significance of what took place? Also, Spain now enjoys having both the World Cup trophy for the men and the women, the only country in history.
2: Well, a lot of people out here were cheering for Spain for a lot of reasons. First of all, they play beautiful football. Second, their football is all about collectivity. Their star player, Lamine Yamal, he has to adjust to the structure of the team. On the flip side, with Argentina, their superstar, Lionel Messi, the team has to adjust their structure to him. It's much more individual-based, unlike any team really I've seen in recent World Cup history. This reflects wider currents in both of the countries. Pedro Sanchez and the socialists that he works with have advanced a more humane immigration agenda in Spain. They're pushing forward green policies. They're talking about bringing an investigation against Benjamin Netanyahu for war crimes, for what Israel did to the flotillas that recently tried to reach Gaza. On the flip side, you've got Argentina, led by Javier Milei. As you noted, Netanyahu supported Argentina, not so much because he's a Leo Messi fan, but because he's a big Javier Milei fan. Milei is an extreme libertarian who embraces the zombie neoliberal capitalism of the 1990s with great fervor. So you couldn't have much more of a sharp divergence in terms of the two teams that made the finals and what they mean for the bigger politics of the world right now.
3: And Jules, what about the FIFA itself? Clearly, the World Cup was extremely popular, not only in the United States, but throughout all over the planet. But FIFA reports that it will bring in, has brought in $15 billion in revenue. The greed that is at the center of the FIFA organization. I wonder if you could talk about that.
2: Absolutely, Juan. So originally, FIFA said that they would take in $11 billion in revenue from this tournament alone. That itself would have been more revenues than any sporting event in the history of sporting events. Instead, their projections are more like $15 billion. Part of that is because they really catered to the luxury classes. I mean, let's not forget that the World Cup is an opportunity for a privileged sliver of the global 1% to come together, to sit in the luxury boxes, to appear on screen, on TV, to cut deals behind the scenes. And that's exactly what this World Cup was about. They made a lot more money than they expected from the luxury packages that they set up. Essentially, FIFA is keen to turn the people's game into a game for the 1%, a game for the plutocrats. Going into this final, the average ticket price, according to SeatGeek, was $12,000. $12,000. Who can afford that? There were tickets along the sidelines that were selling for $1 million a piece. And so what you saw here, in a way, is that the FIFA Men's World Cup is, in a sense, too big to fail. And as we've seen with other situations where there's a too big to fail mentality, that is a dangerous recipe, whether we're talking about the 2008 financial collapse, where banks survived and in fact thrived, where we saw an upward transfer of wealth, trickle up economics, if you will. Similar dynamics are in play here with FIFA. Moving forward, they're in a stronger position perhaps than ever.
3: And I wanted to ask you also, there were three countries that were hosting this World Cup: Canada, the United States, and Mexico. But at least one of those leaders, Claudia Sheinbaum of Mexico, had a different approach to when, especially when the Mexican team played. She would not go into the luxury boxes, but instead stayed in events in communities in Mexico itself. Wondering the difference in her approach versus, let's say, a Trump or the Canadian Prime Minister.
2: Claudia Sheinbaum did the right thing. She gave away some of her free tickets to people who would otherwise never be able to attend a match. And you saw from the two leaders in Sheinbaum and Trump a sharp contrast. Sheinbaum using the opportunity to stay in tune with her own politics, and Trump using the opportunity to essentially weaponize the event for his political advantage. More specifically, everybody knows about the rescinded red card heard around the world, where U.S. forward Fuller and Balogun received a red card in the match against Bosnia, and President Trump called his BFF over at FIFA, the president Gianni Infantino, and pressured him to overturn the penalty for that red card, thereby politically intervening. It should be noted that when other countries have it politically intervened in the machinations of FIFA, they've been suspended. Whether it's Pakistan, whether it's Kenya, whether it's Zimbabwe, they paid a price. Donald Trump, he benefited from his political intervention. But his weaponization of this tournament for political gain goes far before that particular incident. After all, he banned the award-winning referee from Somalia, Omar Abdul Qadir Artan, from participating in the tournament, interrogating him for 11 hours and then sending him on a plane to Turkey and eventually home to Somalia. The Trump administration treated the Iran team like they were second-class citizens at the tournament, essentially forcing them to commute from Tijuana to their matches in Seattle and Los Angeles. And this definitely had an effect on their play. As if that weren't enough, Department of Homeland Security head Mark Wayne Mullen said he may have danced a happy dance when Iran was ultimately eliminated from the tournament. And so you can see that the Trump administration was active weaponizing. As if to go further, the Department of Homeland Security's X feed issued a number of racist and anti-immigration tweets using the U.S. men's national soccer team players as their political backdrop. They issued a tweet that read, "One nation, one homeland, one team." And if that sounds like Nazi propaganda, that's because it essentially is. It mirrors Nazi propaganda from the 1940s. One of their slogans was, "One people, one realm, one leader." One point that I absolutely think is crucial to note here is that while many of us were engrossed in this World Cup, Immigration and Customs Enforcement ramped up its violent deportation machine. During the actual World Cup, we saw a surge from ICE detentions. At one point, they were averaging 2,000 detentions a day, right in the thick of the World Cup. Now, this isn't quite the 3,000 a day fever dream of Trump's assistant, white nationalist Stephen Miller, but it's still almost double what was happening before the month that the tournament started. And so the World Cup helped Trump advance his agenda. It deflected attention from a lot of people away from his brutal immigration program, and it sets him up well to do the same in Los Angeles in 2028 when the United States hosts the Summer Olympics.
0: And as we finally wrap up, Jules, you have all of that, and then you, though, have running counter to throwing immigrants out of the country. I was just in Kansas City this weekend. The flags of so many nations were fluttering in the wind in Lawrence, Kansas, where they hosted the Algerian soccer team. I think they came late at night, and the whole town was out wearing the flag colors of Algeria, marching bands playing their national anthem. The significance of, at this time of an immigrant crackdown, having this global celebration.
2: This is extremely significant because people across the country, whether in Lawrence, Kansas, whether in Portland, Oregon, where Jordan was based, they stepped up and showed the world that the United States population cannot be distilled down to the MAGA version of the United States that is often projected to the world. They welcomed people from around the world with open arms and said, "We want you here. We appreciate immigration." And this couldn't have come at a better time.
0: Jules Boykoff, we want to thank you for being with us, author of Red Card, the 2026 World Cup Sports Washing and the FIFA Greed Machine, and Kicking, a memoir about his former life as a professional soccer player. Coming up, a movement is growing targeting Flock, the automatic license plate reader company. Critics accuse Flock of building a nationwide mass surveillance system. Stay with us.

0: Soledad by Lado Negro and Reina Tropical from their newest collaboration, El Lado Tropical. To see their performance and interview, go to democracynow.org. This is Democracy Now! I'm Amy Goodman with Juan Gonzalez. We turn to a growing movement against Flock, an automatic license plate reader company used by over 5,000 law enforcement agencies in 49 states across the country. Critics have mapped over 100,000 Flock cameras in use on streets in rural and urban communities and accused Flock of building a nationwide mass surveillance system. Flock's cameras aren't like regular traffic cameras. Their surveillance technology records and tracks every car or human that comes into view. And then an AI algorithm catalogs the make, model, color, license plate number, bumper stickers, and even scratches. This personal information is then uploaded to a nationwide database that any law enforcement agency with a Flock contract can search, with little oversight on how they use what they find. Flock is marketed as a tool to fight crimes, but the cameras collect data on millions of vehicles, regardless of whether the driver is suspected of a crime. And as President Trump's immigration enforcement crackdown has escalated, concerns are growing over whether the local data from these cameras could be aiding the deportation dragnet. Flock claims it doesn't work with ICE and that ICE does not have direct access to Flock's cameras or systems or data. But an investigation from 404 Media last year found more than 4,000 searches that may have been conducted on behalf of or in partnership with ICE. This past May, an audit by the Dayton, Ohio Police Department found its cameras were searched more than 7,000 times for immigration enforcement purposes. This is what Flock CEO Garrett Langley said in a podcast just last month.
1: And so when the topic of immigration enforcement comes up, I'm like, guys, the company has no opinion on this. If the state of Texas wants to enforce immigration, they might use Flock, but they're going to go enforce immigration no matter what Flock does. And that's the state of Texas's choice. That's the city's choice. And it's tough, right? It's really tough for my employees to work at a company where they're like, oh, I don't like that law, but our technology is used to enforce it. But we can't make that our problem as a company.
0: So Flock is being used by universities, by big box stores. For more on it and the movement against it, we're joined here in New York by Chad Marlowe, senior policy counsel at the ACLU, where he focuses on privacy, surveillance and technology issues. He leads the ACLU's efforts against Flock. Explain what we're talking about here and how Flock has been used, Chad.
2: So basically, automatic license plate readers, or ALPRs, are cameras that take a picture of every single car that goes by it, not just the cars that are suspected of criminality or have done something wrong, but every single car. They record the information about the car, including where it is and when it was there, and then they put it into a database. And this is where it gets really scary, because now you have pictures of every innocent person who drives by in a database that is kept for a month or more and shared throughout the nation with all of Flock's law enforcement customers, and in fact, even internationally with people associated with Flock. And so essentially, you know, even though in America, you know, one of our core constitutional principles is privacy, we have a company working with governments to record the comings and goings of every single person in the country as if you and I and everyone else were potential criminals. And that is, in my opinion, a very un-American take on privacy and the way that we engage in criminal justice enforcement.
3: And Chad, this company is less than 10 years old, and it spreads so rapidly. Could you talk a little bit about how it was created, and also what's its business model? Does it set up its camera? Does it rent spaces in private on private property to set up its cameras, or is it using public rights of way or public streets? And if so, how is that permitted?
2: Yeah, so the company was formed by an engineer, billionaire engineer named Garrett Langley. And what is really interesting and very important about the company is that it is backed by almost $1 billion in venture capital investment. And that is very critical, because what those venture capitalists invested in was a company that basically trades privacy for profits. And so they will record the information about people. Flock always says it doesn't sell data, but Flock saying it doesn't sell data is like Ford Motor Company saying it doesn't sell steering wheels. Yes, I understand the larger product is cars and it's monitoring vehicles, but it's that data that is part of Flock's product, just like a steering wheel is part of Ford Motor Company's car product. So then it collects all this information, and the more information it can collect and the more it can share, the more value that their product is. And most recently, Flock was valued at almost an $8 billion company. And so in order to increase the value of their company, they need to take more people's data, invade their privacy more, and share it more broadly. And although they may say things like, we have certain methods in place and systems in place to prevent broader data sharing, to make sure it's not misused, that is all simple public relations response. Their venture capitalist investors who want to receive massive returns on their investment have forced Flock's hand and say, we need to put the pedal to the metal, violate privacy as much as possible if doing that will increase our profits. And there's a direct correlation between more monitoring, more surveillance, more data collection, more data sharing, and more profits.
3: But again, I wanted to ask you this issue of how do they do this, set up so many cameras? Are they, for instance, like cell phone companies that rent their towers in buildings to be able to create their network? Or how do they do it? How does Flock do it?
2: Right. So what they do is they go to your local police department and they say, we want to rent you the cameras that you need. We will also take care of storage. We will create a back system that will take care of data sharing. We'll do everything for you. All you need to do is sign on the dotted line. Now, what's interesting about Flock is this process of using your local police department, your local government to increase their network to spy on everyone. They have to keep pushing that in order to get as broad of a network as they possibly can. And so they sneak in these contracts, they do it with their salespeople, but they try to do it out of public view. And what we've actually seen in the country is once eventually it comes into public view, because their cameras are fairly easy to recognize when you see them in public, communities have risen up throughout the country and demanded those contracts be canceled. In fact, in just the last 13 months, nearly 60 municipalities have either canceled their Flock contracts or have said, do not renew them. And in fact, Flock is going out in the country, not only promoting its products, but trying to quash any efforts to promote transparency and public engagement before their contracts are signed, because they know the more the public knows, the greater resistance to their product will be, and they want to stop that anywhere they can.
0: Talking about that resistance, I want to turn to Tobias Halperin, a 19-year-old student at California Polytechnic State University, or Cal Poly, in San Luis Obispo. Tobias Halperin started the website Deflock SLO in January to inform people about Flock's 17 cameras on campus. Last month, the college president confirmed Cal Poly would not renew its contract with the company after the current one ends next May. Here's Cal Poly student Tobias Halperin on Connect with Jacob Soboroff on MS Now.
4: When you opt into Flock, when you buy a Flock camera like Cal Poly did, you don't just buy a surveillance camera, you're buying access and participation into this network. And so I think that's what really bothers people, and that's what really bothers students, and that's what bothered us at Cal Poly, is that as a Hispanic-serving institution, they are going out and entering this network that has time and time again aided ICE in illegal deportations, and just created this surveillance dragnet that is really uncomfortable to anyone when you think about it.
0: One of Flock's loudest critics is Ben Jordan, a recording artist, popular YouTuber in Atlanta, Georgia, who worked with technology experts and journalists to expose Flock's security vulnerabilities. They were able to access cameras across the country, viewing not only live streams, but also 30 days of recorded content with the option to delete the footage. Here's a clip from his YouTube channel.
5: 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I shared this information with 404 Media, and with John Gaines' help, that number quickly grew to nearly 70. None of the data or video footage was encrypted. There was no username or password required. These were all completely public-facing for the world to see, and some of them still are. You don't have to be an expert to find and gain access to this. You don't even have to type anything.
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This is Steel Belted Radio. This one's coming to you live on Tuesday, July 21st. Things start off today with the folks from the Carolinas, from Durham, North Carolina. We start today with Fust. The song is called What's His Name from the Big Ugly LP that came out in 2025. And that starts our hour and a half. Going to be hanging out with you. Got lots of stuff planned for you. And I think we're going to dive right into Crooked Fingers from the Reservoir Songs 2 EP, where in which Eric Bachman does a whole bunch of great covers. And right now he's going to do a song for you from Merle Haggard called Shelley's Winter Love on Steel Belted Radio.

his hands and pull the dragons from the ground. Yeah, you better hire him on, cause he's better than the rest. He got the power in his heart and the dragons in his chest, yeah.

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7: 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Just before the break there, Dutch group called Audio Transparent. Song is called You Are a Movie. It's from a compilation from the WeWork label, a great Canadian kind of folk alt-country label from years past. Heard some old classic stuff from Gary Stewart, I Had to Get Drunk Last Night. Brown Horse did Silver Bullet from the LP Reservoir. Went up to Canada with Corb Lund, Roughest Knuck Around. Got to Tara Lightfoot, Home to You. Corey Brannan brought you Hellbent and Heart First. Corey Brannan, if you're a fan, you can catch him August 8th at the Mill in Tilsonburg as part of this year's Buddies Fest. Just before Corey Brannan, Crooked Fingers with Shelley's Winter Love, Merle Haggard tuned from the Reservoir Songs 2 covers EP. Today's show started off with Fust, a song called What's His Name. Still have an hour with you. A lot of stuff queued up and ready to go. And this time around, we're going to start with a group called Ida and their rendition of Everybody Knows This Is Nowhere. If you're a fan of Ida, Story Littleton from Ida will be playing September 19th at Fog with Roger C. Miller of Mission of Burma. Again, Story from Ida will be here in Windsor September 19th. And to celebrate, we're going to hear from Ida right now on Steel Belted Radio.

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Just before the break, Eastern Canada's own Nudie. Song's called Royal Tavern from the Everything is Different in the Night LP. David Allan Coe brought you Shine It On. Toronto area's own The Highest Order did Keep a Window Open. Also heard from The Burning Hell with The Road from the Public Library LP. Emily Rose and the Rounders brought you Wildfire from their self-titled LP. John Prine did Paradise from his self-titled LP. And Ida started that little set with their rendition of Everybody Knows This Is Nowhere from the 10 Small Paces record. And again, Story Littleton of Ida will be performing September 19th at Fog. So make sure you check that one out. Still have a half hour of music coming up for you before the end of this one. And Billy Bragg and Wilco, of course, their famous Mermaid Avenue series of releases, wherein which they wrote some music for some Woody Guthrie lyrics. Some of those songs of which they just recently played together live for a while. There was some tension between the group and Billy. And yeah, some of those songs just got played live for the first time, and there's some great video footage on there. So we're going to start this little set with one of the great Jeff Tweedy vocal tracks from session 3. It's called When the Roses Bloom Again, right now on Steel Belt Radio.

0: 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You're listening to 99.1 CJAM, Reaching Higher Ground in Detroit and Windsor. We've got a triple shot of Van Halen coming right up.
1: 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The Ford City Business Improvement Association is thrilled to unveil the most anticipated event of the year, Drop Don Jouillard. 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
2: 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On this week's show, music from Mortuary Slab, It Cometh, Armor Class, Quicksand, Annie Up, Escalation of Force, Life in Chaos, Territory, Paid in Blood, Blackwater, The Indiana Drones, Paul the Tailor, Noam Chomsky, Bad Egg, Rust, Terminator, Spaced, Reliever, Nailbiter, Just Right, Dread, and right now, it's Wolf Charge with their brand new single, Bereft. Sorry. Bereft of Hope. I'm R5, and it's time to rip you to shreds.

Oh, boy. Well, this is today was the conflict of figuring out how to pronounce this name. So, apologies for that. Wolf Charge right there to start the show. Bereft of Hope, the single that just dropped on the 20th the other day. Hey, guys, I didn't do my thing. Yo, what's going on, everybody? R5 here, Riffy to Shred, CJM 99.1, the fastest 90 minutes in Windsor and Detroit. This week's show, boy, oh boy, we got a big one. Shows in the city. Four shows I'm going to be covering. Five shows I'm going to be covering. There's a sixth one tonight that won't be on the show, but I'm going to talk about it in a second. But yeah, five shows this weekend, all big, all huge. Hopefully everybody attends. I mean, there's three shows on Friday, so maybe you're going to have to play some like hopscotch and move around a bit to catch a little bit of everything, because everybody's support, especially for the heavy bands in this city, is definitely needed, because, you know, we got to do it ourselves, guys. So for everybody else, it might be easy, but for the heavy stuff, we got to try a little extra harder. So this week, five shows are getting a lot of attention. I'm going to be playing songs from each of the bands that are going to be on the show, on the each show, the bill. And yeah, so buckle up, get ready, get yourself pumped up for probably one of the biggest weekends for live music, for live heavy music that Windsor's seen since probably the Prison Yard show a couple years ago. So yeah, everybody get pumped. So right now, we're going to start with the first show. It's going to be Friday night, doors at 7, show at 8 at Dominion House, featuring Nailbiter, which I heard is their last show. They're done. With their members of Dread, who's also playing. It's going to be their EP release show. They're also with Just Right, and headlining is going to be Reliever. So there you go. Let's start with that. Those four bands. But we're going to start first with Dread. They just put out a brand new EP the other day on the 17th. I already played a song from it a couple weeks ago with an early little teaser. So this one is off their Baron EP, again, that just dropped on the 17th. This one's called Void. Get ready, guys. It's Rip You to Shreds time. You know what to do. Crank it. Let's go.

Yeah, there you go. Reliever. Can never go wrong with some Reliever. I know that they're working on some new material. I don't know if it's a full length or if it's an EP or what, but I do know that something's coming out soon. I don't know when, but when it comes out, I'll be playing it. So, yeah. So, DH, Friday. That's show number one. Friday. Doors at 7, show at 8. Again, Reliever with Don't Take the Pain Away. That's off of the 2020 Vision EP from 2019. Before that, Nailbiter with Somebody Kill Me, and that was a single they dropped last year. Again, Nailbiter, this is going to be their last set from what they posted on their Instagram page. Their members are in Dread also, so maybe they're just moving towards that direction. Whatever. Nailbiter, cool. I think I've seen them a couple times. Just Right before that, from Kent County, Deja Vu, the single that they dropped in 2022. Deja Vu, 2022. Probably saying it twice. Dread to start the set. Something brand new from them off their Baron EP that they just released on the 17th. That one was called Void. So, guys, make sure if you guys want to go check out Dread with their new comeback show, with their all their EP release, go check them out. You know, support local, all that stuff. So moving on. Oh, again, top of the show, you hear Wolf Charge. You're going to get it right. Bereft of Hope, the single, dropped on the 20th. There you go. There you go. That was for Corey. Next set. So this show is going to be the same night, Friday. Unfortunately, there's two shows pretty much going at the same time that are both metal. It is what it is, guys. So, I don't know. Choose one or try to make it to both. What can you say? Doors at 8, show at 9. You can hear Bad Egg, Rust, Terminator. So, yeah, Bad Egg, they played around, you know, quite a bit here this year, a few shows. They're playing August 5th again. So, if you miss them at this show Friday, you're going to catch them August 5th. I think it's a Wednesday show with some other bands I forget right now. But, yeah, Bad Egg, Rust, you guys know Rust. Terminator, they're supposed to come around earlier in the early spring, but could not make it. And right now, you're going to hear Spaced from Buffalo. Their song, Cause and Effect, off the No Escape EP. Space, they're pretty cool. Check them out right now. Rip for your shreds. 99.1 CJ.

Listen up, because I'm only telling you this once. I'm not bedtime story, lady, so pay attention. It's 2033. The world is screwed now. You see, a while ago, this humongous comet came crashing into the Earth. Bam! Total devastation. End of the world as we know it. No celebrities, no cable TV, no water. It hasn't rained in 11 years. Now, 20 people gotta squeeze inside the same bathtub. So it ain't all bad.

Yo, this is George Dr. Funkenstein Clinton for 99.1 C Jam. They be funking it up, y'all. On the one. C Jam, y'all. 99.1.

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1: Needs more shoes.
0: I earned it.
1: And business suits.
0: It is a big deal for our family.
1: Renovators.
0: I like the people I'll be working with.
1: Restaurants.
0: I still need a lot before I get started.
1: Carly's, hair salon, and luggage.
0: I know our kids are so proud of me.
1: Jewelry engraver.
0: It was my idea to put our company on the radio.
1: 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Be where anyone who needs you can meet you. 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Your customers are already here.
2: All right. I get that out of the way. Every half hour, you know, the ads got to come in. Anyways, before the break there, that was show number 2, 4 bands. And that one's going to be at Fun on Polisher there, the Denial spot. It's where he does his art and all that, and now there's shows there and stuff. And then I think there's like a little chill spot in the roof in that. So I don't know. Make your way down there if you're interested in that show. Yeah. So before the break, you heard Bad Egg from Southern Ontario. Top of the Chain. And that was off of the Cluster of Eggs Volume 2 EP that they just dropped this past March. Before that, Rust. It's been a while since Rust has been around in town. I think last time Rust was in town, that band I'm in played with them. That was a while ago. That was at the backstage. That's not even around. It hasn't been around in 2 years. So yeah, Rust from Ontario. I think they got a couple guys here and there. Hard Truth, and that's off the True Decline EP from 2024. Before that, Terminator from St. Catharines with My Heart Growing Wings, and that was a single that they just dropped this past July 10th. And to start that set, you heard Spaced from Buffalo with Cause and Effect. And that's off of the No Escape EP from 2025. So there you go. There's your second option of 3 for Friday. Again, pretty action-packed with what's going on. Hold on, I got to scroll this over for a second here. There you go. I can see it good now. So, yeah. So for the heavy stuff, unfortunately, you got to kind of make a pick. You want to stick with the kind of local stuff, then go to DH. If you want to check out some out-of-town stuff, go to the Fun. Either way, or go to try to make it to both somehow. You don't try to mix and match the bands. It's the best we can do. So there's another show Friday, and that's going to be at Meteor, and that's Doors at 9, Show at 10, and that's going to feature 3 more indie rock kind of stuff. So right now I'm going to play those 3 bands. Right now, first on the show, Indiana Drones. The Indiana Drones. Yeah, you're going to hear them. You're going to hear Paul the Taylor. I think I played Paul the Taylor before on the show. And you're going to hear, right now, Noam Chomsky with OMG. Right now, Riff You to Shreds, the fastest 90 minutes. And...

0: Yeah, there you go. It's a little bit different. You know, sometimes I'll play a little bit different, but, you know, since this weekend's kind of a special kind of weekend for the city and the scene, I thought I'd throw that one in just because, you know, they're playing that night too, and maybe someone listening might be like, yeah, I'm listening to a metal show right now, but I want to hear some, like, indie rock tonight. There you go. So right there was the Indiana Drones with Good Times, and that was a single that they dropped in 2021. Before that, Paula Taylor with Voices, and that was off the Paula Taylor album from 2017. And to start the set, you heard Noam Chomsky with OMG. That was off the ONG / Tongue Tied single that they just dropped this past June. So, yeah. So there's Friday. So, again, pick your poison, whichever one you want to go to, or try to pop into all of them. That's your choice. But, you know, that's just how it goes in Windsor sometimes. You know, it'd be nice if there was, like, a show every weekend. Everything was nice and evenly spaced. But the way that we work around here is that, you know, pack a bunch of shows in one weekend and hope for the best. So, yeah, there you go. There's your Friday, guys. So, plan ahead. Drive safe. Next, what we got? Saturday. Yep, Saturday is the day. So this show is one show on Saturday. Funny enough, three shows Friday, one show Saturday. And this one's going to be at the Lion's Head. Lion's Head's, they've been doing some shows of recently, some heavier shows than that, which is good to see. We need more venues in the city, guys. Definitely need more venues. So Lion's Head is coming around. They're attached with this Cassette Records promotion company. So hopefully more shows go there and more heavy shows go there. So that show is going to be Territory, Blackwater, and Paid in Blood. So there you go. So you want some more hardcore and you want Saturday? Maybe you're busy Friday and you can't make it to those shows. Go to Lion's Head Saturday. I'm sure you won't be disappointed. So yeah, you're going to hear from those three bands right now. Territory, Blackwater, and right now, Paid in Blood with No Place to Run. And that's live from the Rye Field studio sessions from a couple years ago. So yeah, enjoy that, and still got some more stuff to go. Right here on Rip You to Shreds, CJAM 99.1, reaching higher ground in Windsor, Detroit. Paid in Blood, the homies, let's go.
1: And don't even think about anybody coming for you. Not the doctors, not your agent, not your family, because I never called them. Nobody knows you're here. And you better hope nothing happens to me. Because if I die, you die.

territory right there, guys. Yeah. All right, that one was called Past Mistakes. That was off of the Between Life and Death EP from 2019. Before that, you heard Blackwater from Chatham. We play shows here in Windsor once in a while, I think. Yeah, I have yet to see them. More of a metal flavor. Yeah, Blackwater from Chatham with Invasion. And that was a single that they just dropped, brand new single from them, July 18th. So there you go. Pretty cool. And to start the set, you heard Paid in Blood with No Place to Run. That was a live version of that song. And that was off the Ryfield studio sessions that they did a couple years ago. I'm still waiting for new Paid in Blood. And anxiously waiting. And I'm not sure what's going on with that. But I know they're working on something. They've been working on it for a bit. So I'm hoping that it comes out soon, because I'd love to play it on the show. Support the homies, you know. So there you go. Saturday, Lion's Head. I want to say doors at 8. I don't have the flyer right on me right now. But yeah, those three bands. And have a good time at Lion's Head. Eastside Windsor, Riverside area. We need more heavy shows in the Riverside area. We need more venues in the Riverside area. Spread it out, you know what I'm saying? So right now, we're going to move on to Sunday, the last day of the festivities. And for me, it's the biggest night because I get to play that night. And the two bands that we get to play with, in my estimation, are pretty legendary in the Detroit hardcore scene. So without further ado, right now you're going to hear Annie Up. You're going to hear Escalation of Force. And to start it off, you're going to hear a band that I kind of know about a little bit, Life in Chaos, with their song, As Real as It Gets. So, yeah, this one's going to be at Meteor, Sunday, Meteor. Doors at 8, show at 9, I think, or doors at 9, 9, whatever. Anyways, Sunday, be there around

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0: So let me set the scene. It's 2 in the afternoon and 34 degrees. The Queensland harsh...
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3: Yo, and we are back. Little short, little break again. Gotta do that every half hour. So, yeah, right there. What you heard before the break was your Sunday show, which I'm expecting everybody listening to go and be there for. Get it? Whatever. Hey, I know Windsor's a hardcore town, hardcore city, and when you got two bands like Annie Up and Escalation of Force coming into town, I think... The best idea for you to do, even if it's a Sunday, is to come out and be part of the party, you know? Because what else you got to do on a Sunday night? Just come out to Meteor. So yes, Annie Up with 456, and that was off of the LIFE album from last year they dropped. Before that, Escalation of Force with Justice Through Violence, the title track off their EP they dropped last year. And to start that set, you heard Life in Chaos with As Real as It Gets. And that was off of the Gross Negligence EP from 2022. It's funny listening back like that. You know, we put out obviously more stuff since then. And it's funny how the audio quality has improved vastly since that one. But hey, what are you going to do? Times change. And you learn and you grow. So yeah, again, hopefully y'all come out on Sunday. That's all I'm saying. Hopefully you guys come out to all the shows. And hopefully, you, if you're listening and you're not doing nothing, roll out to Dominion House tonight, right now, in about 15 minutes. Doors are already open in 15 minutes. Kill the Witness is going to go on. And then after that is Collusion from, I think they're from D.C., Washington, D.C. And Reckless Upstarts. Legendary Reckless Upstarts right there. So, yeah, if you're not doing nothing, go head over to DH tonight. So... with that being said, I have things to say. So, with the five shows this weekend and the one tonight at six shows, guess how many of them got some non-social media promo? Just guess. It was one. Can you guess which one it was? I'm sure you can. So here's the thing, guys. Metal bands and hardcore bands in this city, you're on your own. You got to do it yourself. No one is going to help you. You have to help yourself. Hopefully that changes, but that's why I'm here. That's why I do this show. I can help so much. I'm in a band. I'm in a couple bands. I know everybody listening's in bands, or hopefully in bands. Maybe not. I'm not assuming everybody's in bands. But, guys, you want to get your band out. You want to get your stuff out. You have to do it yourself, because when shows aren't being talked about or listed, and karaoke shows are being listed and things like that, that's a problem. That's something that needs to be corrected. And again, I'm not going after anybody. I'm just saying, being a musician in the Windsor music scene and the metal scene, mostly for the last 28 years, it sucks sometimes that bands, heavy bands, are still shunned and not really given the attention they deserve. So I'll just say it like that. You want to get your band out there, you got to do your own promo. You got to get out there. Hopefully it changes again. I'm going to be doing my best to get the word out to publications and things like that, so that metal bands are front and center as much as we can be. That's all I'm going to say to that. So with that being said, yeah, just everybody, heavy bands, we all got to support each other out here, because like I said, no one else is going to do it. So, yeah, there's not much else to say other than that. So hopefully going forward, you're going to see some metal stuff in certain areas and being promoted a little more and being talked about a little more in the scene. And I'm definitely going to do my part to make sure that that happens. So let's get on with the last set, guys. Again, thanks for tuning in. Thanks for checking out the show and all that. Instagram, Rip You to Shreds, one word. And CJAM, follow the CJAM page on Instagram. Friends of CJAM, one word also. So let me just get turned this back a little bit here. All right. So I got four more songs for you this evening. Let you guys get on your way. You're going to hear Mortuary Slab from Hamilton with their song Insidious with Decay. And that's a single for 2024. Before that, you're going to hear brand new It Cometh. They're from Barrie with their song Ego Death. And that's off of the House of Midnight release that they just dropped this past July 17th. Two more July 17th. Before that, Armor Class from Lansing, Michigan. Their song Enemy. Those two bands reached out to me to get their stuff out, make sure it's out there. I appreciate those two bands, It Cometh and Armor Class, for supporting the show and hitting me up to play their stuff, which I greatly appreciate. Any bands want their stuff played, please hit me up. And to start this last set here, you're going to hear one of my all-time favorite bands. They just dropped a brand new album, very highly anticipated album, Quicksand. Yeah. They just dropped a brand new album. They teased a couple singles here and there, but now they finally dropped the album. And the album's called Bring On the Psychics. Bring On the Psychics. Again, on the 17th it dropped. And this one is going to be called In Full Color. And with that... Hold on. With that being said, it's time for me to go. I am R5. You've been Ripped to Shreds. Support all the shows. Support local metal no matter what. I'm R5, you've been Ripped to Shreds, and see ya!

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1: 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On Saturday, July 25th, Broken Social Scene at Fox Theater, Convulsus at Parts and Labor, Jack White at Pine Knob Music Theater, Territory at Lion's Head Tavern, La Veda at Meteor, Codebolt at Echo, Sense of Motion at Blind Pig, Haiku at Tangent Gallery, Moravian at the Crowfoot, Finn Wolfhard at St. Andrews. On Sunday, July 26th, Islander at the Sanctuary, Certainly So at Lager House, Dion Jamar at Moondog Cafe, The Follies at Paris Bar, Anti Up at Meteor.
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